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Michael Jackson, Make That Change. Coming up, music from Tracy Chapman. I've got Huey Lewis on the news. We are into the 8 o'clock hour. How about some Jason Mraz?

0: It's feel-good music. That's Huey Lewis and the News, The Power of Love. 94.7 WELK. I've got them stacked, racked, and ready to rock. Phil Collins coming up. Philip Phillips. We got more Phils and Phillips than we know what to do with. And music from the Bangles. We're going to walk like an Egyptian on 94.7 WELK.
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0: Bangles, Walk Like an Egyptian. I have enough trouble just walking like an American. Yours truly until the midnight hour. Don't forget Hofnod coming up this Saturday. It's Hooked on Fishing, Not on Drugs. Melissa will be there along with House Hunters Real Estate. They've got tons of prizes to give away, doing it every 15 minutes. Phil Gaynor Community Center from 10 to 3 this Saturday. Bring the kids out. Lots of activities for them. They've got fishing. They've got rock climbing. They've got archery. Stop in. Don't miss out. It's 10 to 3 Saturday at the Phil Gaynor Community Center. It's Hofnod. Got music for Peaches and Herb after the break and some Amy Grant.
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4: Here's the Metro News AccuWeather forecast. Tonight, expect temperatures to drop as colder air moves in. Cloudy skies are expected this evening, transitioning to partly cloudy conditions later on. Frost may develop in areas typically prone to colder temperatures. The low will be around 33 degrees. Looking ahead to tomorrow, anticipate a mix of clouds and sun with a high of 63 degrees. Tomorrow night, the weather will turn cloudy with the possibility of a passing shower later on. Temperatures will dip to around 41 degrees. For weather, anytime, download the AccuWeather app. For Metro News, I'm meteorologist Jason Katarina.
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0: Baby, baby, that is Amy Grant. 94.7 WELK. Elkins' greatest hits. I am lining them up and knocking them down on a Thursday. Got Richard Marx coming up. 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

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We're talking about Varner's Outdoor Power Equipment, just one of our fine sponsors. We've got that steel trimmer FS460C. You're going to want to check it out.

0: 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It's Paul Simon. I call him Paul, but you can call him Al if you like. Coming up, Daryl Hall and John Oates. I've got music from Eddie Money. I got some Eagles. How's that for a lineup? 94.7 WELK.
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5: Here's the Metro News AccuWeather forecast. Tonight, expect temperatures to drop as colder air moves in. Cloudy skies are expected this evening, transitioning to partly cloudy conditions later on. Frost may develop in areas typically prone to colder temperatures. The low will be around 33 degrees. Looking ahead to tomorrow, anticipate a mix of clouds and sun with a high of 63 degrees. Tomorrow night, the weather will turn cloudy with the possibility of a passing shower later on. Temperatures will dip to around 41 degrees. For weather, anytime, download the AccuWeather app. For Metro News, I'm meteorologist Jason Caterina.
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0: Sergio Mendez, 94.7 WELK. Roger here on a Thursday. I have got them locked and loaded. Aaron Neville coming up. Music from the Carpenters. And I've got some Chris DeBerg on 94.7 WELK. Hey, if you haven't already done it, be sure and go to our website and sign up for the Scotty's WELK Birthday Club. 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Michelle Pennington is our latest winner. Congrats. Happy birthday. Belated. And hope it's going well for you.
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We are into the 10 o'clock hour. I've got Duncan Sheik coming up, music from Atlantic Star. Right now, Adam Levine and Maroon 5.

0: Atlantic Star, Secret Lovers, 94.7, WELK, Elkins Greatest Hits. I have got Steve Perry coming up, music from Miley Cyrus and the Jets. Hey, yes, Treasure on the Mountain is coming up in August. August 8th from 2 until 6 p.m. Snowshoe Mountain Resort, of course, is the place. 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You can go there. You can get your tickets in advance. You can also see the complete prize list. And remember, you don't have to be present to win, but it's a lot of fun if you can be there. August 8th, 2 to 6 at Snowshoe Mountain Resort. 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

0: Music from the Jets. 94.7 WELK. Happy to be with you here on a Thursday night until midnight. Got music from the Backstreet Boys coming up. 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
9: Here's the Metro News AccuWeather forecast. Tonight, expect temperatures to drop as colder air moves in. Cloudy skies are expected this evening, transitioning to partly cloudy conditions later on. Frost may develop in areas typically prone to colder temperatures. The low will be around 33 degrees. Looking ahead to tomorrow, anticipate a mix of clouds and sun with a high of 63 degrees. Tomorrow night, the weather will turn cloudy with the possibility of a passing shower later on. Temperatures will dip to around 41 degrees. For weather, anytime, download the AccuWeather app. For Metro News, I'm meteorologist Jason Katarina.
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Genesis, that's all. Well, that's not all. I've got about an hour left. Got music coming up from NSYNC. Gonna do some Roy Orbison. How about this? Michael Bublé.

0: have it. You got it. That is Roy Orbison on 94.7 WELK. Yeah, music coming up after the break from Madonna, True Blue. 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

0: Elton John's Rocket Man, 94.7 WELK. Kind of been the home stretch for yours truly. 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
2: Here's the Metro News AccuWeather forecast. Tonight, expect temperatures to drop as colder air moves in. Cloudy skies are expected this evening, transitioning to partly cloudy conditions later on. Frost may develop in areas typically prone to colder temperatures. The low will be around 33 degrees. Looking ahead to tomorrow, anticipate a mix of clouds and sun with a high of 63 degrees. Tomorrow night, the weather will turn cloudy with the possibility of a passing shower later on. Temperatures will dip to around 41 degrees. For weather, anytime, download the AccuWeather app. For Metro News, I'm meteorologist Jason Katarina.
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0: 94.7 WEOK, Lionel Richie. Say you, say me, and I say so long. It's been fun, but I'm done. I'm gone. I'm history. I'm a ghost. I'm out of here. It's that time, my friends. I will be back tomorrow night. Join me for a Friday show. We'll have a little fun together again here on 94.7 WELK.
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It's Albie Shore and Night and Day. Hey, thanks for having us tuned in tonight. Certainly appreciate it. My name is Scott, getting you a little closer to our second May weekend of 2026 with Natasha Bedingfield's Unwritten.

is Peter Cetera with Amy Grant and The Next Time I Fall. Well, thanks for having us on. And listen, if you or somebody you know has been a Rolling Stones fan over the decades, yeah, the many decades that they've been doing their thing, well, the Stones made it official the other day, in case you missed it. Their brand new album will be called Foreign Tongues, and it's due out on July 10th.

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0: They're the Bee Gees and Night Fever. Well, boy, he's been kind of an icon over the decades for many different reasons, but Ted Turner, founder of CNN, the world's first 24-hour news service, passed away the other day, in case you missed the news, at the age of 87. Cause of death was not given out immediately, but Ted was known to be battling Lewy body dementia.
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2: Here's the Metro News AccuWeather forecast. Overnight, expect partly cloudy skies as temperatures drop, leading to colder conditions. Frost may appear in traditionally chillier areas with a low of 33 degrees. Moving into Friday, anticipate a mix of clouds and sunshine with temperatures reaching a high of 63 degrees. By Friday night, the skies will become cloudier with a passing shower possible later on and a low of 42 degrees. Looking ahead to Saturday, there will be a few showers in the morning, giving way to mostly cloudy conditions with temperatures peaking at 67 degrees.
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0: You know, probably one of my favorites from Kenny, that one is Meet Me Halfway. My name is Scott, coming up on the top of the hour. Well, the distinctive sounding artist behind Total Eclipse of the Heart, Bonnie Tyler, she's 74 years old these days, and she was hospitalized and had to undergo some kind of emergency surgery in Portugal the other day.
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James Taylor, and your smiling face. Well, thanks for having us on. And did you hear about the Food and Drug Administration's authorization of fruit-flavored electronic cigarettes? These are supposedly intended at adult smokers. Yeah, the major policy shift comes after months of appeals from the administration on the vaping industry.

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0: is Christopher Cross and All Right. Well, yikes. How scary. Did you hear about the two hikers that got injured in a bear attack the other day at Yellowstone National Park? Yeah, it happened on Monday, but it's just so scary. I've been to Yellowstone, and you just don't think that kind of thing's going to happen to you, you know? You're minding your own business, doing your own thing, and then suddenly...
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2: Here's the Metro News AccuWeather forecast. Overnight, expect partly cloudy skies as temperatures drop, leading to colder conditions. Frost may appear in traditionally chillier areas with a low of 33 degrees. Moving into Friday, anticipate a mix of clouds and sunshine with temperatures reaching a high of 63 degrees. By Friday night, the skies will become cloudier with a passing shower possible later on and a low of 42 degrees. Looking ahead to Saturday, there will be a few showers in the morning, giving way to mostly cloudy conditions with temperatures peaking at 67 degrees.
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0: It's Billy Joel with that Piano Man classic. Heading up on the top of the hour. 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They're supposed to be available around the country in person and online starting May 20th.
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Michael Jackson and Rock With You. All right, well, quite the American Idol finale in store coming up on Monday night. Yeah, Motley Crue, Shinedown, Clay Aiken, Jason Mraz, En Vogue, and Tori Kelly, among others, all scheduled to perform at the big finale on Monday night.

0: is the Eurythmics and Sweet Dreams. All right, well, it's not too far off. The July 3rd wedding of Taylor Swift and Travis Kelce, apparently still all systems go at this point in New York City. Yeah, you should have gotten your invitation in the mail by now, so if you haven't, yeah, you're not going.
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0: It's Marvin Gaye. All right, well, I thought this new survey around the United States of about 2,000 adults was kind of interesting. It found that the average person here in the U.S. earning about $79,000 a year would spend about $57,000 of that every year just to feel financially secure and at peace.
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2: Here's the Metro News AccuWeather forecast. Overnight, expect partly cloudy skies as temperatures drop, leading to colder conditions. Frost may appear in traditionally chillier areas with a low of 33 degrees. Moving into Friday, anticipate a mix of clouds and sunshine with temperatures reaching a high of 63 degrees. By Friday night, the skies will become cloudier with a passing shower possible later on and a low of 42 degrees. Looking ahead to Saturday, there will be a few showers in the morning, giving way to mostly cloudy conditions with temperatures peaking at 67 degrees.
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0: Billy Ocean and They'll Be Sad Songs. All right, well, have you heard about this Mexico nightclub? Yeah, it's called Japan, and they just introduced, get this, a new $300 cover charge, but only for U.S. citizens. It's a, quote, response to a year of insults directed at us as a country by the United States. Apparently, citizens from any other country pay just $20 to get in.
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6: 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And remember, some say the 80s are back, but you know they were never gone. 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

It's Patrick Swayze, and She's Like the Wind. Thanks for having us tuned in tonight, helping you get a little bit closer to that Friday, which in turn will get us a little bit closer to our second May weekend of 2026. Here come those Backstreet Boys. It's Show Me the Meaning of Being.

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0: Mike Reno with Ann Wilson and Almost Paradise. All right, well, if you or somebody you know has been a Paul McCartney fan over the years, Paul letting fans hear one of his most anticipated tracks on his new album called The Boys of Dungeon Lane. Yeah, it's a song called Home to Us, and it is officially out today, and it features his old bandmate Ringo Starr helping him out on vocals and, of course, on drums.
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2: Here's the Metro News AccuWeather forecast. Overnight, expect partly cloudy skies as temperatures drop, leading to colder conditions. Frost may appear in traditionally chillier areas with a low of 33 degrees. Moving into Friday, anticipate a mix of clouds and sunshine with temperatures reaching a high of 63 degrees. By Friday night, the skies will become cloudier with a passing shower possible later on and a low of 42 degrees. Looking ahead to Saturday, there will be a few showers in the morning, giving way to mostly cloudy conditions, with temperatures peaking at 67 degrees.
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0: There's Elton John. It's Tiny Dancer. Heading up on the top of the hour. All right, well, don't forget, if you or somebody you know is a fan of the Rolling Stones, and maybe has been for many decades now, the Stones made it official the other day. Their new album is called Foreign Tongues, and it's due out on July 10th.
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Richie, and you are. My name is Scott. Thanks for letting me tag along with you as we work our way into that Friday morning around here and in turn into another May weekend. Can you believe second weekend of May on the way already? Here comes Adele. This is Water Under the Bridge.

0: Air Supply and Lost in Love. All right, well, we lost Ted Turner the other day, known for, boy, so many things over the years, right? Yeah, good and bad, I think. The founder of CNN, the world's first 24-hour news service, passed away a few days ago at the age of 87.
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2: Here's the Metro News AccuWeather forecast. Overnight, expect partly cloudy skies as temperatures drop, leading to colder conditions. Frost may appear in traditionally chillier areas with a low of 33 degrees. Moving into Friday, anticipate a mix of clouds and sunshine with temperatures reaching a high of 63 degrees. By Friday night, the skies will become cloudier with a passing shower possible later on and a low of 42 degrees. Looking ahead to Saturday, there will be a few showers in the morning, giving way to mostly cloudy conditions with temperatures peaking at 67 degrees.
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0: Smokey Robinson and being with you. My name is Scott, heading up on the top of the hour. Well, the bottom line is I think she's a little bitter with trying to be told how to act. I mean, a lot of actors and actresses, they've got really big heads, think they know everything, right? Well, Helena Bonham Carter left the latest season of The White Lotus after Mike White told her that he needed a more boisterous performance from her. She was apparently insulted, and so she got replaced by Laura Dern.
1: Are you worried about your taxes? Okay, so I'm talking to those of you out there that have not filed in a few years with the IRS or state. It's time to get worried, and here's why. 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

There's Heart, That's Alone. My name is Scott. Thanks a lot for letting me tag along with you, trying to assist you in firing up that Friday workday around here so we can get that out of the way and into another May weekend. This is the one from Rihanna together with Mickey Echo. They call this one Stay.

0: Jack Wagner and All I Need. Well, did you hear about the two hikers that got injured and mauled in a bear attack at Yellowstone National Park on Monday? Yeah, yikes is right. You got to worry about bears, rattlesnakes, and buffalo. Oh, my. But the thing is, when you're out in that kind of area, I've been to Yellowstone multiple times, you just don't think that kind of thing's going to happen to you. You know what I mean? You're just going about minding your own business, and then wham.
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0: There's Elton John with that live rendition of Candle in the Wind on 94.7 WELK. Well, you know what's coming up, right? We've got that Bird's House of Donuts morning show back on for our listening fun this morning. That'll be on from 6 until 10. And of course, they've got 34 different flavors of donuts waiting for you, Bird's House of Donuts. 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
2: Here's the Metro News AccuWeather forecast. Overnight, expect partly cloudy skies as temperatures drop, leading to colder conditions. Frost may appear in traditionally chillier areas with a low of 33 degrees. Moving into Friday, anticipate a mix of clouds and sunshine with temperatures reaching a high of 63 degrees. By Friday night, the skies will become cloudier with a passing shower possible later on and a low of 42 degrees. Looking ahead to Saturday, there will be a few showers in the morning, giving way to mostly cloudy conditions with temperatures peaking at 67 degrees.
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0: Bob Seger and We've Got Tonight. Thanks for letting us tag along with you as we help you fire up that Friday morning around here. Well, we're just a handful of days away from the big American Idol finale coming up on Monday night. It's going to be quite the show. They've lined up Motley Crue, Shinedown, Clay Aiken, Jason Mraz, and Vogue, and Tori Kelly to perform at the big finale on Monday night.
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1: West Virginia Metro News. I'm Chris Lawrence. An indictment handed up in Kanawha County in the ambulance death case.
2: A special grand jury on Thursday indicted Alyssa Middleton, the ambulance driver who struck and killed 45-year-old John Lucas last month. Kanawha County officials announced that Middleton is charged with three felony offenses, including voluntary manslaughter, aggravated vehicular homicide, and fleeing the scene of an accident causing death. Kanawha County Prosecutor Deborah Rusnick during their press conference Thursday.
3: Because this case remains an open and active case, we are unable to provide any further information as to the evidence or the facts of this case.
2: Surveillance video from April 16th shows Lucas entering the roadway in Elkview as the ambulance approached. The ambulance appears to have stopped and then moved forward after making contact with Lucas, who fell beneath the front of the vehicle. I'm Morgan Pemberton, WVMetroNews.com.
1: Testimony resumes this morning for day five of the Timothy Kennedy murder trial in Mingo County Circuit Court, charged in the death of State Police Sergeant Corey Maynard. Thursday's testimony came from a DNA expert, Josh Haynes, who examined the blood found on Kennedy's clothing.
4: DNA profile was a match to the DNA profile of Corey Maynard.
1: That audio from WCHS Television. Haynes also testified blood found on Maynard's service weapon belonged to Kennedy, that gun stolen in the incident. A medical examiner also testified that Maynard's death was a result of homicide from multiple gunshot wounds. 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For 40 years, the voice of West Virginia.
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1: The former leader of the Catholic Church in West Virginia has died. Michael Bransfield, the former bishop of the Diocese of Wheeling-Charleston, died Thursday. He led the diocese from 2005 to 2018 when he retired. His final years were rocky. He was the subject of multiple allegations of sexual harassment and financial improprieties with church money. Those allegations were eventually proven to be true. He was punished and issued an apology before departing. From the Metro News Anchor Desk, I'm Chris Lawrence.
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8: Here's the Metro News AccuWeather forecast. Today, expect a mix of clouds and sun with a high temperature of 63. Tonight will gradually become cloudy with a passing shower likely late and a low of 42. Tomorrow will start with a few morning showers, then turn mostly cloudy with a high reaching 67. Looking ahead to Sunday, anticipate some sunshine initially, followed by increasing cloud cover and a chance of a couple of showers in the afternoon. The high temperature on Sunday will be around 72. For weather anytime, download the AccuWeather app. For Metro News, I'm meteorologist Joe Lundberg.
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Elgin's greatest hits, 94.7 FM. It's Heat Wave and always and forever. Well, it's finally Friday, and we got you a great morning all ready to go. All kinds of great music, like we got Madonna coming up. I got some Joe Cocker in the mix. We'll throw some Rolling Stones in there and top it off with the godmother of soul herself, Aretha Franklin. So what a music sweep. That's how we do it. We've also got variety at its best right now at 224 Davis Avenue in beautiful downtown Elkins. That's where you'll find the staff at Bird's House of Donuts, ready to go Monday through Friday, 6 to 5, and Saturday, 7 to 3. They got 9 years.

0: says that stimulating the brain increases alertness. So here's a pop quiz. How many months have 28 days? What gets wetter as it dries? What has keys but can't open locks? 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
8: 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And remember, some say the 80s are back, but we know they were never gone. 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

0: classic yacht rock from, of course, the Doobie Brothers. Michael McDonald's very identifiable voice there, and beyond blessed to be able to throw it out there 25,000 watts at an elevation of 3,300 feet. You gotta love that. Frequency modulation clear as a crystal. Good morning, and thanks for starting your day with us. If you're just joining us, it is the Bird's House of Donuts morning show. 34 flavors of deliciousness for you to choose from. Not only that, items for breakfast, yes, breakfast sandwiches, items for lunch, award-winning pepperoni rolls, some of the best chili east of the Mississippi, simmered for hours in a cast iron skillet. Hey, Hoffnod tomorrow, join Melissa and House Hunters Real Estate over at the Phil Gaynor Community Center, 10 until 3, bring the kids by. We got fishing, we got archery, we got rock climbing, and prizes every 15 minutes. That's the annual Hoffnod event, Hooked on Fishing, Not on Drugs. Tomorrow, Phil Gaynor Community Center, 10 to 3. We hope to see you there, and we're back in moments with more of the Bird's House of Donuts morning show.
1: With the Metro News Minute, I'm Chris Lawrence. An indictment handed up in Kanawha County in an ambulance death case.
2: A special grand jury on Thursday indicted Alyssa Middleton, the ambulance driver who struck and killed 45-year-old John Lucas last month. Kanawha County officials announced that Middleton is charged with three felony offenses, including voluntary manslaughter, aggravated vehicular homicide, and fleeing the scene of an accident causing death. Kanawha County Prosecutor Deborah Rusnick during their press conference Thursday.
3: Because this case remains an open and active case, we are unable to provide any further information as to the evidence or the facts of this case.
2: Surveillance video from April 16th shows Lucas entering the roadway in Elkview as the ambulance approached. The ambulance appears to have stopped and then moved forward after making contact with Lucas, who fell beneath the front of the vehicle. I'm Morgan Pemberton, WVMetroNews.com.
1: An arraignment for Middleton is set before a Kanawha County judge this morning. With a Metro News Minute, I'm Chris Lawrence.
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4: Here's the Metro News AccuWeather forecast. Today, expect a mix of clouds and sun with a high temperature of 63. Tonight will gradually become cloudy with a passing shower likely late and a low of 42. Tomorrow will start with a few morning showers, then turn mostly cloudy with a high reaching 67. Looking ahead to Sunday, anticipate some sunshine initially, followed by increasing cloud cover and a chance of a couple of showers in the afternoon. The high temperature on Sunday will be around 72. For weather anytime, download the AccuWeather app. For Metro News, I'm meteorologist Joe Lundberg.
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0: Good morning, good morning. Gloria Estefan here on the Bird's House of Donuts Morning Show. Friday, it's almost the weekend, and I do want to thank everybody that came out yesterday to National Day of Prayer. It was a great day. It was a great turnout. We were blessed with some sunshine. Mayor Jerry Marco got up and started everything off. I want to thank Vicki Fowler for spearheading all of this. I want to thank all the pastors and all the prayer warriors that come out, all the people that covered their topics. It was great to see. We had seven tiers, and I was asked to pray for the media. And I'll assure you, I'm the least among the brethren, but God has stuck me in front of a microphone, and I'm going to use it and lift up my voice. And that's what I did yesterday. You know, our forefathers put that in our God-given civil liberties, the freedom of the press, the right to assemble, the right to address our government with, you know, if we got a problem, we can do that. And it was good to hear Jerry Marco say that he started every morning with prayer. That says a lot. You know, the king's heart is in the hands of the Lord, it says, the course of the mighty river. And that's a fact. I've seen it too many times, and we do probably need to pray for our leaders and what they go through in a day's time. I know how many emails I get in a day, and I'm just down at the foot of it. So I can't imagine running a city. But anyway, it was great to see everybody's out. My bosses were there, Jack Murphy and Mel Landis, and to have the support of that and to look out and have that comfort. I couldn't get them to go up on stage with me, but to have that comfort, man, it just pulled at my heartstrings. And I was able to speak from the heart and ask God to bless this great nation. And at the end of the day, let it all be about love, the platform of heaven manifested on earth. We may be the only light that somebody sees in a day's time. So thank you for letting me share. Thank you for coming out. Thanks for all the words of encouragement. And thank you so much for joining us this morning on the Bird's House of Donuts Morning Show.
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5: West Virginia Metro News. I'm Chris Lawrence. A high-profile death in Kanawha County results in a three-count indictment. A special grand jury this week handed up that indictment against ambulance driver Alyssa Middleton for her role in the death of 45-year-old John Lucas. Kanawha County Prosecutor Deborah Rusnick.
6: Those jurors, after reviewing the evidence, voted, and an indictment was returned charging the defendant, Alyssa Middleton, the driver of the ambulance, with the felony offense of voluntary manslaughter, the felony offense of aggravated vehicular homicide, and the felony offense of leaving the scene of an accident causing death.
5: Rusnick says she could not say any more because the case is still under investigation. Lucas was run over to the ambulance and dragged to his death for 2 miles. The case has been the subject of intense scrutiny and public outcry. Governor Patrick Morrisey has signed West Virginia onto an initiative aimed at strengthening the state's foster care system. It's called the A Home for Every Child Initiative. Alex Adams is Assistant Secretary for the Administration of Children and Families.
7: If we do this right, if we execute on this, we will have homes waiting on children, not children waiting on homes.
5: West Virginia becomes the 15th state to join. If you want to vote in the primary election, you have 2 days left. Today and tomorrow, the final days for early voting before Tuesday's primary election day. 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
8: My husband, Kirk, was raised in a coal camp. We've been married for 51 years.
9: That's Becky Kirkpatrick. Becky is married to Judge Kirkpatrick, who's running for our Supreme Court.
8: Everyone calls him Kirk, and he's the hardest working person you'll ever meet. The most honest, too.
9: Judge Kirkpatrick is the most experienced candidate for our Supreme Court. Kirkpatrick has a record of tough sentencing on criminals convicted of the worst crimes. But Judge Kirkpatrick is also compassionate. His drug court saved countless young lives.
8: Kirk and I have raised 2 sons, and we have 2 grandchildren. If there's one lesson they'll learn from Kirk, it's to treat everybody with dignity and respect.
9: Judge Kirkpatrick is tough, honest, and fair.
8: I'm Becky Kirkpatrick, and I hope you will join me in supporting my husband, Judge Kirkpatrick, for our Supreme Court. I promise he won't let us down.
10: Paid for by Kirk for Court. Ralph Richmond,
5: Montegaya County is ready to move ahead with construction of a USA BMX sanctioned bike park to be built at Milan Park near Morgantown. Ron Justice is executive director of the Milan Park Foundation and says it'll be a premier facility.
11: It'll be a hard surface track, which is one of the only ones in the country. We will be constructing a pump track, skills loop, flow lines, really a big tourist attraction.
5: He says they're hoping to have most of it done by the end of the year and fully open by next March. From the Metro News Anchor Desk, I'm...
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13: Here's the Metro News AccuWeather forecast. Today, expect a mix of clouds and sun with a high temperature of 63. Tonight will gradually become cloudy with a passing shower likely late and a low of 42. Tomorrow will start with a few morning showers, then turn mostly cloudy with a high reaching 67. Looking ahead to Sunday, anticipate some sunshine initially, followed by increasing cloud cover and a chance of a couple of showers in the afternoon. The high temperature on Sunday will be around 72. For weather anytime, download the AccuWeather app. For Metro News, I'm meteorologist Joe Lundberg.
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Bill Collins on an early Friday morning. It is the Bird's House of Donuts morning show. I'm your humble host, John Ellison, and beyond blessed to take you through the morning, talk about 34 flavors of donuts, play all this great classic yacht rock, and just try to add a little bit of pep to your step here as we head into the weekend. Hey, I got to do it. Here you go.

0: And he's holding that note out. That's Air Supply for those that don't know. And, you know, I think all their songs but like two have the word love in the title. But that's all good, man. I mean, most songs that we play are either directly or indirectly written around love, sweet essence. I mean, I got, you know, I think of the Spin Doctors right off the bat. Little Miss Can't Be Wrong. he's just having fun with it. It's about a love going wrong. I mean, you know, better to have loved and lost than never loved at all, right? Well, I tell you what, I'll guarantee you'll love this morning, and that's donuts from Bird's House of Donuts. Man, nothing makes a better morning start than browsing through the deliciousness, 34 flavors, freshly fried up each and every morning just for you. And not only that, we've got items for breakfast, breakfast sandwiches. You can doctor them up however you like it. We've got award-winning pepperoni rolls, some of the best chili ever, chili dogs, hot dogs, big dog, little dog meal, and the list goes on and on. Grab you a cup of Joe, say good morning to the staff and crew, and yeah, stop by and say hey to the staff and crew at Bird's House of Donuts, 224 Davis Avenue in beautiful downtown Elkins. Also, give them a like and follow on Facebook, and we're back in moments with more on 94.7. FM.
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0: 94.7 FM. Good morning, good morning. It is the Bird's House of Donuts morning show. John Ellison here. And yeah, man, it's almost the weekend. And I know that we got you covered all weekend long. We can provide the soundtrack to your days and nights 24-7. You can turn us up and actually rip off the knob. We'll keep you tapping your foot and singing along and let you know what's happening here in the community. And beyond blessed to get out in the community and to be able to operate like we do, to know so many of you by first name. That is just beyond blessed. So thank you, one and all. If I don't know you, make sure the next time you see us out, stop by. Yeah, or stop by and see us here. Always good to see a new face, and I so appreciate our listeners. So while I'm thinking about it, let me get out of the way. I got 15 things running through my head. So Hoffnod tomorrow, Phil Gaynor Community Center. Stop by and see Melissa and House Hunters Real Estate. They're going to be there between 10 and 3, broadcasting live. We invite you to bring the kids out. We've got fishing, rock climbing, archery, prizes every 15 minutes. It's going to be a great day. That's the annual Hoffnod event tomorrow, Phil Gaynor Community Center, 10 to 3. We hope to see you there, and we're back in moments with more of Elkins' Greatest Hits and the Bird's House of Donuts morning show.
1: With the Metro News Minute, I'm Chris Lawrence. A high-profile death in Kanawha County results in a three-count indictment. A special grand jury this week handed up the indictment against ambulance driver Alyssa Middleton for her role in the death of 45-year-old John Lucas. Kanawha County Prosecutor Deborah Rusnick.
2: Those jurors, after reviewing the evidence, voted, and an indictment was returned charging the defendant, Alyssa Middleton, the driver of the ambulance, with the felony offense of voluntary manslaughter, the felony offense of aggravated vehicular homicide, and the felony offense of leaving the scene of an accident causing death.
1: Rusnick said she could not say any more because the case is still under investigation. Lucas was run over by that ambulance and dragged to his death for 2 miles. The case has been the subject of intense scrutiny and public outcry. With a Metro News Minute, I'm Chris Lawrence.
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3: Here's the Metro News AccuWeather forecast. Today, expect a mix of clouds and sun with a high temperature of 63. Tonight will gradually become cloudy with a passing shower likely late and a low of 42. Tomorrow will start with a few morning showers, then turn mostly cloudy with a high reaching 67. Looking ahead to Sunday, anticipate some sunshine initially, followed by increasing cloud cover and a chance of a couple of showers in the afternoon. The high temperature on Sunday will be around 72. For weather anytime, download the AccuWeather app. For Metro News, I'm meteorologist Joe Lundberg.
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Billy Joe with a classic hit there, and only the good die young. I believe there may be some truth to that. All right, guys, working our way towards the top of the 8 o'clock hour. Got news coming up here in just a few, all thanks to West Virginia Outdoor Power. Feel the power with our friends at West Virginia Outdoor Power. So, all right, we got some stuff coming up in the future. We're going to be talking about the Babe Ruth.

Youth Field, and what we're going to be doing with that coming up here real soon. I'm going to be out coming up next weekend, not this, but next, and we're going to be doing some pretty cool stuff, and I'll let the cat out of the bag real soon on that. But tomorrow, we're focusing on Hofnod and the annual Hooked on Fishing, Not on Drugs event, a time when the kids come out and be a part of a well-structured theme, all kinds of activities to enjoy, fishing, rock climbing, and archery, to name a few, and also prizes every 15 minutes. So stop by and see Melissa and House Hunters Real Estate. They'll be on site at the Phil Gator Community Center tomorrow between the hours of 10 and 3, and we'll be broadcasting live as well. So, yeah, check it out. Grab the kids. I mean, you don't have to have the kids. I guess you could be a big kid. We're all kids at heart, right? But stop by and see what's happening. It's Hofnod tomorrow. Phil Gator Community Center, 10 to 3. And we're back in moments with more of Elkins' Greatest Hits.

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2: West Virginia Metro News. I'm Chris Lawrence. A Mingo County jury has heard from the state medical examiner in the trial of Timothy Kennedy. Testimony in day four of that trial in Williamson included Dr. Piotr Kubicek, who was asked about his determination in the cause of death of State Police Sergeant Corey Maynard.
3: The cause of death was multiple gunshot wounds.
4: And what was the manner of death?
3: The manner of death, homicide.
2: That audio from WCHS-TV, Kennedy is charged with the murder of Maynard. His attorneys are making the case he was high on drugs and unaware of his actions. Testimony will resume for a fifth day this morning in Mingo County Circuit Court. In Kanawha County, a special grand jury has handed up a three-count indictment against a county ambulance driver in the death of 45-year-old John Lucas of Elkview. Alyssa Middleton is charged with voluntary manslaughter, aggravated vehicular homicide, and leaving the scene of an accident with death, all felonies for the April 16th incident in which Lucas was run over by an ambulance driver by Middleton and dragged for 2 miles to his death. Sheriff Joe Crawford commended investigators in his department.
5: For hundreds and hundreds of man hours spent in this case. It's a difficult case, and we're going through recovering and combing through video evidence and conducting numerous interviews.
2: Originally, Middleton and a second ambulance worker claimed that Lucas had charged the vehicle with a knife and jumped onto the hood. 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
6: Come on, Liam, let's go. 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
7: That's what we all want.
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11: Here's the Metro News AccuWeather forecast. Today, expect a mix of clouds and sun with a high temperature of 63. Tonight will gradually become cloudy with a passing shower likely late and a low of 42. Tomorrow will start with a few morning showers, then turn mostly cloudy with a high reaching 67. Looking ahead to Sunday, anticipate some sunshine initially, followed by increasing cloud cover and a chance of a couple of showers in the afternoon. The high temperature on Sunday will be around 72. For weather anytime, download the AccuWeather app. For Metro News, I'm meteorologist Joe Lundberg.
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greatest hits, some smooth groovage there as we step you off into the 8 o'clock hour on a Friday morning. Hey, we got your weekends covered. Coming up tomorrow morning, I want to invite you to join us about 5:45 for Community Issues. We'll let you know what's happening around the area with some events that we find that you might find of interest. So make sure you join us for that about 5:45. And then Sunny Hollywood Chase kicks it off at 6 a.m. Right now, it's Pink and Sober.

0: Like a mechanic, all I need is a miracle. Elton's greatest hits. Friday, almost the weekend, and Sunny Hollywood Chase right here tomorrow morning at 6 a.m. You betcha. Sunny and his crazy cast of characters are guaranteed to get you a belly laugh somewhere along the way and play some great classic music to take you back to a decade that was off the chart, the 70s. And then Casey Kasem checking in with American Top 40, the 70s, as Casey counts down the top 40 tunes from an unspecified decade, one that I don't know about right now, but I'll assure you it's one of them, and you'll find it here tomorrow morning starting at 8 o'clock. So, and then tomorrow afternoon at 4, it's live in concert, more classic rock and roll from the 70s. So be sure and check it out. We got you hooked up all weekend long right here on 94.7 FM WELK.
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0: classic rock and roll from a band called Sister Sledge on an early Friday morning, sending that out to all my musical brothers and sisters and submerged in the magic of music. You know, you hear us talk about the magic of music, and I've seen it in action. I'm telling you, it's incredible what you can do with it, especially if you play it. And I heard Frank Zappa the other night talk about the magic of music, and I never thought that Frank Zappa could put sentences together so well, but he surprised me, talking about with the right rhythm section, how he could, you know, play a lead, and he's got a canvas, and it's like he paints it, and the visual that he made in my mind just kind of impressed me to hear Frank Zappa, of all people, talk about something so poetically and so serious, and such good sentences that were strung together quite well. Surprised me, from a man that named his kids, what was it, Dweezil and Moon Unit? How I know that, I don't know. I know that Moon Unit, didn't she do Valley Girls, something about grody toenails? And anyway, God help me. There's some things you shouldn't say out loud, and I believe that was one of them. But anyway, we're going to talk donuts, we're going to talk Hoffman, and we got Nina Blackwood coming up at the top of the 9 o'clock hour. Oh my goodness. Good Friday morning. It's almost the weekend, and it is Elkins' Greatest Hits.
1: With the Metro News Minute, I'm Chris Lawrence. A Mingo County jury has heard from the state medical examiner in the trial of Timothy Kennedy. Testimony in day four of the trial in Williamson included Dr. Piotr Kubicek, who was asked about his determination of the cause of death of State Police Sergeant Corey Maynard.
2: The cause of death was multiple gunshot wounds.
3: And what was the manner of death?
2: The manner of death, homicide.
1: That audio from WCHS television, Kennedy charged with the murder of Maynard, and his attorneys are making the case he was high on drugs and unaware of his action. Testimony will resume for a fifth day this morning in Mingo County Circuit Court. In Kanawha County, a special grand jury has handed up a three-count indictment against county ambulance driver in the death of 45-year-old John Lucas of Elkview. Alyssa Middleton is charged with voluntary manslaughter, aggravated vehicular homicide, and leaving the scene of an accident with death, all felonies. She's due to be arraigned this morning in Kanawha County Circuit Court. With the Metro News Minute.
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9: Here's the Metro News AccuWeather forecast. Today, expect a mix of clouds and sun with a high temperature of 63. Tonight will gradually become cloudy with a passing shower likely

0: late and a low of 42. Tomorrow we'll start with a few morning showers, then turn mostly cloudy with a high reaching 67. Looking ahead to Sunday, anticipate some sunshine initially, followed by increasing cloud cover and a chance of a couple of showers in the afternoon. The high temperature on Sunday will be around 72. For weather anytime, download the AccuWeather app. For Metro News, I'm meteorologist Joe Lundberg.
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0: Make my dreams come true. It's Daryl Hall and John Oates on this Friday morning. The Bird's House of Donuts morning show rolls on, and we do it each morning, Monday through Friday, 6 to 10, making sure you know what's happening at 224 Davis Avenue. For those that don't know, and for those that are just joining us, that's where you'll find the staff and crew at Bird's House of Donuts, open Monday through Friday, 6 a.m. till 5 p.m., and Saturdays, 7 to 3. And we did celebrate 9 years with them here a while back, and we're getting ready for the decade mark in a few months, and we'll let you know all about that way before it happens so you can come out and be a part of it. So, all right, I got to bounce out of the way. We got Nina Blackwood coming up at 9 o'clock with that Absolutely 80s Spotlight, and at 10 o'clock, 10:06, we got Dave and TJ in with Talkline. Just like always, hey, it's the Bird's House of Donuts morning show, and it's almost the weekend, and you're listening to 94.7 FM on your radio dial.
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And I can't fight this feeling. Into the 9 o'clock, here we go. And just a reminder to join us each and every morning, Monday through Friday, for Nina Blackwood in that Absolutely 80 Spotlight. And that's in preparation for her Sunday show, Absolutely 80s, which begins at 10 o'clock every Sunday morning. Hey, it's the Plain White Tees, and it's the Rhythm of Love. 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

0: 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Phil Collins on a Friday morning, almost the weekend. It is the Bird's House of Donuts morning show, and got a lot happening in the near future. 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And we're back with more of the Bird's House of Donuts morning show in just moments on Elkins' Greatest Hits.
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0: All right, Lionel Richie and All Night Long. Hey, Roger Taylor got you hooked up from 7 to midnight, helping you put the ribbon on each work day. 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And we are so blessed to have him back in studio. 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So we got about 30 minutes to go, or a little bit less. We've got news and sports at the top of the hour. Dave and TJ's in at 10:06 with Talk Line. I'm back at noon with the lunch hour. Melissa's in from 1 till 6 with the afternoon drive. And let me tell you something else. She's also got Hoffnod coming up tomorrow, and we want to invite you to come out and see her and the folks at House Hunters Real Estate as they broadcast live from the Phil Gaynor Community Center for the annual Hoffnod event. 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You don't want to miss it. It's Hooked on Fishing, Not on Drugs. 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We hope to see you there. 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
1: Here's the Metro News AccuWeather forecast. Today, expect a mix of clouds and sun with a high temperature of 63. Tonight will gradually become cloudy with a passing shower likely late and a low of 42. Tomorrow will start with a few morning showers, then turn mostly cloudy with a high reaching 67. Looking ahead to Sunday, anticipate some sunshine initially, followed by increasing cloud cover and a chance of a couple of showers in the afternoon. The high temperature on Sunday will be around 72. For weather anytime, download the AccuWeather app. For Metro News, I'm meteorologist Joe Lundberg.
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0: Jimmy Cliff as we bring things to a wrap here on the Bird's House of Donuts morning show. And my name is John Ellison. Beyond blessed to be able to hang out with you each and every morning and play all this great music and just speak from the heart and to do what we do. Absolutely loving what I do and doing what I love, and I can't believe sometimes I do get to do it. So I want to thank you. I couldn't do it without you folks. It's all about you, and I thank you for the cards, the correspondence, all the words of encouragement. It's incredible to live in a community that pours out that kind of love and support. So I'm blessed to call this area my home, and you guys my friends. And of course, Mom's Day's weekend, man. Make sure you take care of those special ladies in your life and put a smile on their face for sure. Let them know how much you appreciate them. And also, we've got Hoffnod tomorrow. Join Melissa and House Hunters Real Estate at Field Gainer Community Center. Starts at 10 a.m. And yes, she'll be broadcasting live. And bring the kids by, fishing, archery, rock climbing, prizes every 15 minutes. Going to be a great day for the annual Hoffnod event, Hooked on Fishing, Not on Drugs, tomorrow at the Field Gainer Community Center. Guys, I'll catch you back here Monday. Y'all have a super fantastic weekend. Remember to say your prayers and to keep us in them. And if the Lord tarries, 6 a.m. Monday morning, we'll do it all again. Until then, enjoy your weekend, and whatever you do, love somebody.
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1: West Virginia Metro News, I'm Jeff Jenkins. A crowded courtroom this morning in Kanawha County Circuit Court, where Kanawha County ambulance driver Alyssa Middleton is being arraigned on charges connected to the April 16th runover death of Elkview resident John Lucas. Kanawha County Sheriff Joe Crawford says his deputies did an excellent job investigating a difficult case.
2: I want to say that they did their job under intense scrutiny and difficult circumstances. This case cannot be resolved in a couple of days due to the fact of the enormous amount of evidence that we gathered.
1: A trial date is coming out of this morning's arraignment. We'll have the update coming at WVMetroNews.com. Monongahela County may charge arresting agencies more for taking their prisoners to jail.
3: Jail transport costs could be evaluated by the Mon County Commission. Sheriff Todd Forbes says, in addition to the costs, he wants to replace the two-part bill from the county and sheriff's department to one from his department.
4: There's two sets of bills going out, and we would like to consolidate that into one bill, just for efficiency, and I think it'll expedite the payment as well.
3: Transportation costs were last reviewed in 2009. I'm Mike Nolting for WVMetroNews.com.
1: We'll see if the turnout increases at early voting locations in all 55 counties today and tomorrow, the last 2 days of the early voting period. If you don't vote today or tomorrow, you'll vote on Election Day Tuesday. 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For 40 years, the voice of West Virginia.
5: My husband, Kirk, was raised in a coal camp. We've been married for 51 years.
6: That's Becky Kirkpatrick. Becky is married to Judge Kirkpatrick, who's running for our Supreme Court.
5: Everyone calls him Kirk, and he's the hardest working person you'll ever meet. The most honest, too.
6: Judge Kirkpatrick is the most experienced candidate for our Supreme Court. Kirkpatrick has a record of tough sentencing on criminals convicted of the worst crimes, but Judge Kirkpatrick is also compassionate. His drug court saved countless young lives.
5: Kirk and I have raised two sons, and we have two grandchildren. If there's one lesson they'll learn from Kirk, it's to treat everybody with dignity and respect.
6: Judge Kirkpatrick is tough, honest, and fair.
5: I'm Becky Kirkpatrick, and I hope you will join me in supporting my husband, Judge Kirkpatrick, for our Supreme Court. I promise he won't let us down.
7: Paid for by Kirk for Court. Ralph Richmond, Treasurer.
1: West Virginia is now part of the Trump administration's Home for Every Child initiative. The goal is to increase the number of homes for foster kids. Administration official Alex Adams was at the state capitol Thursday to sign the agreement with Governor Patrick Morrissey.
8: If we do this right, if we execute on this, we will have homes waiting on children, not children waiting on homes.
1: West Virginia joins more than a dozen states that are part of the program. From the Metro News Anchor Desk, I'm Jeff Jenkins.
9: Metro News Sports, good morning. I'm Daniel Woods. It's shaping up to be a big weekend in college baseball across West Virginia. WVU on the road to take on Kansas in a top 15 Big 12 conference series. Head coach Steve Saban says his players are just trying to stay loose.
10: That's usually more of the message, is like, go play like you're 12 years old in the backyard playing wiffle ball. That's usually when you're better. And so they'll be excited about the opportunity in front of them, and they're all aware of the situation.
9: WVU and Kansas open that series tonight at 7 o'clock. Marshall is back at home looking to break a losing streak as the Thundering Herd takes on Louisiana Monroe in Sun Belt Conference play. Head coach Greg Beals is looking for his team to freshen up their mindset.
11: I encouraged our guys to come back with an opening day mentality on Friday, unhitch everything that's happened and where it's at, carry no weight with you, and show up fresh on Friday.
9: Marshall and ULM get things started tonight at 6 o'clock. The waiting game is on for the Marshall softball team, knocked out in the quarterfinals of the Sun Belt Conference tournament, leaving the Thundering Herd to wait for a potential at-large bid to the NCAA tournament. 10th-seeded Coastal Carolina upset the number 2-seed Herd 6-0 to move on to the semifinals of the Sun Belt tournament. Marshall head coach Morgan Zirkel believes her team does have a case to make the NCAA without winning the conference. 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
9: In a softball matchup between two highly ranked teams, Class Quad A number 2 University secures the OVAC 5A championship over Class AAA number 1 John Marshall. Head coach Mindy Parks says this is truly a special team.
15: The 2024 state championship team, they were sophomores when we won that, and now they've met another milestone, which is super awesome for them as seniors, and they deserve it. This is a great group of girls. We're getting ready for our regional next week, and this is a good momentum shift for us.
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0: Made it to a Friday Steam release coming up on Metro News Talk Line this morning. Chris Steyerwalt stops by, and we'll talk to Amelia Nicely from West Virginia Watch. It's Metro News Talk Line. We're ready to go.
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0: Good morning. 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Dave Wilson of Morgantown. TJ Meadows is in Charleston. Gang's all here, ready to go on a Friday. Sophia Wasik handles the phones and the audio production today. You can thank her if you're listening in on one of our great radio affiliates across the state of West Virginia. Man of the people, Zach Karolchek, is our video producer this morning. If you're watching in on the Metro News TV app, Facebook Live, and YouTube, you know the phone number, 800-765-TALK, 800-765-8255. That's the number to call if you want to be part of the program. You can text the show at 304-TALK-304. We'll get to as many calls and texts throughout the program. Then, of course, Steam release coming up at 11:33 this morning. Say good morning to TJ Meadows in the Charleston studios today, as he usually is. Good morning, TJ.
5: What's up, man? How are you?
0: Well, I committed the ultimate sin in radio and left my headphone in-ear monitors up in the office.
5: Ooh.
0: And had to run up the steps and run back down the steps to get them in time for the start of the show.
5: Okay.
0: And it was a stark reminder of just how far out of shape I am. Because I can breathe or I can talk. I cannot do both at the same time, TJ.
5: Let me help you out. I mean, those are some steep stairs there in that particular building. I know the one you're talking about. And what, you have to go, your office is two floors up, right?
0: Yeah.
5: Not just one.
0: Yeah, up on the...
5: So, yeah, you know, I mean, I'm trying to help you out there.
0: Reached into the bag and went, oh, they're on the desk. I got to go back and get them. we were cutting it close there, Meadows. I told Zach, if I'm not back, just host the show. He had instructions to start the show, but...
5: What could go wrong?
0: At this point, not much more. With all that, again, 304-TALK, 304-800-765-8255. Have you heard? There's a primary election. It comes up on Tuesday. We got updated early voter numbers, by the way. We'll get to that and our daily tracker of PAC spending as well as the show unfolds. Friend of the show, Capitol reporter for West Virginia Watch, Amelia Farrell Nicely, has a story this week. Governor Morrissey saying he's very comfortable exercising his First Amendment rights during the election cycle. Joining us from the Charleston studios this morning is Amelia Nicely. Amelia, good morning.
6: Good morning. How are you guys?
0: Well, as soon as I catch my breath, we'll be doing better, at least on this end.
6: I really listened to that story and felt that deeply. That's how I feel when I have to run to places these days.
0: Well, you guys run around during the session. You, Steve, Brad, the other Capitol reporters, you guys are running from one end of the building to the other.
6: Yes, it's true, but that doesn't mean I'm not out of breath. I just have to do it. When you go back and listen to your recordings and you're like, into the recording, that's when you know it's not good.
0: Maybe I should join my wife on those training runs she goes on every once in a while. But anyway, I digress. So, Amelia, the governor had a news event this week. He was asked about his endorsements. You wrote about his endorsements, the PAC money that's all getting spent. The governor's not backing away from it. He's owning it heading into this primary on Tuesday.
6: Yes, he is. He said we could expect more endorsements leading into Tuesday. I saw another one this morning for Senator Thorne, I believe. Mm-hmm. I saw another one, yes. So he said he is not going to settle for second best, and he's really interested in candidates who are going to push West Virginia forward and kind of get us out of some of those bottom rankings that we tend to hang out in. So, and you know, he did. He said, I'm very comfortable exercising my First Amendment right, and noted that Senator Shelley Marcapito, who's in the U.S. Senate, of course, and Senator Tom Tacubo have been raising money, and it's his right to do so himself. So, and you know, we've talked on the show before. It's not abnormal for a governor to kind of weigh in on their preferred candidates. It is abnormal for such a public weighing in, I would say. Mm-hmm. So it continues.
5: So subjective, I think, in that superior candidates. I don't know if he defined that. What is a superior candidate?
6: Yeah, I think the one thing he said in this particular press conference was really just about candidates who were going to move West Virginia forward, uh-huh. right? And that could be Democrats and Republicans. It could be both Republican factions, right?
5: Sure.
6: But he also specifically noted that some of his bills were killed in the House Finance Committee, and we've seen him out knocking doors against House member Vernon Criss's, he's been knocking doors against Vernon Criss for his opponent, Charles Hartzog. So that was what he named particularly. But yeah, I mean, this is all very broad and Republican infighting that you're trying to understand as a reporter.
0: Talking to Amelia Nicely at West Virginia Watch, it's not so much what is being said, Amelia, that I think is noteworthy. Some of it's what's not being said. And it's one thing to endorse your candidate, say, hey, this is my guy. I think this guy is the best guy for the job. But it goes a step further. It's not just this guy's the best guy. And let me tell you why the other guy sucks. Those are Dave Wilson's very crass words there. But but that takes things a step further. It's not just an endorsement of this guy's the guy I think is a good representative. This guy's terrible, and let me tell you all the reasons. And that could have ramifications if the governor's guy doesn't win the race.
6: Yes, and I think that's something worth noting is that this is a very short primary season. Okay, we're just a few days away. We have a legislative session. We could even have a special session this year. Who knows? Where the governor does have to work with the legislative branch to get his priorities funded or through. And there could be real ramifications for however this goes. You know, if the governor is successful with his slate of candidates, and in many of those battles, it's an uphill battle, let's be real. Mm-hmm. But if he is successful, there's still a lot other lawmakers who have not been so friendly toward the governor, right? And so I think no matter what, the ramifications of this nasty primary cycle will affect his agenda next year. Now, it could be more favorable toward him in the Senate, depending on how things go, but I don't know. There's definitely going to be some fallout. I think when you're trying to make this make sense to listeners or readers, it's like, okay, why do I care? Well, we have some real problems to fix in the state. And if you have an executive branch and a legislature who can't come to an agreement, then nothing gets done. And that's really not an option for West Virginians at this point, in my opinion.
5: As you look at this, what is driving the money? What is the issue that is bringing all of this money into the race?
6: So we see several issues, but I had a story out this week that school choice and pro-education vouchers are really driving millions of dollars being funneled into these races. At my count a couple of days ago, it was around $3 million. I reckon it will be close to $4 million by the time we're all said and done, just on that issue alone. I mean, we're going to go probably over $5 million total in spending, right?
5: We're already there.
6: Right, we're already there. So it's interesting because we have one of the nation's broadest voucher programs, so I imagine these groups are wanting to maintain that. It's also interesting to think, what more could we do on school choice? I'm not sure. You know, I don't know, but we shall see. And as we talked about on the show during the session, we had a bill in the House Finance Committee to put some guardrails on the HOPE scholarship. Honestly, and maybe you all would agree or disagree, I didn't see those guardrails so much as attacking school choice or even disagreeing with how parents were spending it. Some of it a little. Honestly, more to me, it was to shave money off the $300 million price tag. That seemed to be driving that bill. But ultimately, that bill got completely gutted. They did a little tweak to the HOPE scholarship that didn't change the total amount or change how parents use it. And that bill has come back to haunt people in this primary. So you're seeing these pro-school choice groups really go after candidates who they felt supported that bill.
0: Talking to Amelia Nicely. And Amelia, I wonder, we've brought this up a couple of times. The big out-of-state money, the big donors who are donating to the PACs, Jeff Yass, we've talked about him. I don't know what he's being told to get the big donation. And I bring that up because you can see the messaging out there that certain candidates are anti-school choice. They want to take away your school choice. And the truth is, they brought up a bill in committee and it was talked about. That's what happened. So I guess that's more of a comment than a question to you. But I wonder what is being said to these big money donors, these big school choice donors who are pouring hundreds of thousands, millions of dollars into these races that prompted such a response. If the pitch can't be, well, we're thinking about putting some guardrails. We'd really rather not. That can't be the pitch to get that kind of money flowing into West Virginia's primary election.
6: Yeah, I think that's a great point. And, you know, I don't want to minimize that that bill could have changed some things that homeschoolers were allowed to do with their money, and they were concerned about it. So I do want to say there was that element of it. But as you all know, being around this legislature, Hope Scholarship is not going away anytime soon.
5: No.
6: This is a very friendly legislature to school choice, to homeschoolers, et cetera. And so, yeah, I think you make a great point, Dave, and it's a point that I've heard Senator Tacubo make and Senator Ryan Weld make. Like, what have we promised these people? And let's hope that we don't find out, but we're going to have to see after the election.
5: Think about it in terms of other state programs. I struggle to find a state program that we wouldn't criticize when it comes to fiscal responsibility. No program should be given a blanket understanding you are going to get X amount of dollars, you're going to be completely funded. When you look, and correct me if I'm wrong, I think Hope is still in the back of the budget, right? In the budget bill, it's not in the front, meaning we are banking on surplus dollars. And I got to tell you, as Mr. Fiscal around here, that's kind of the reputation I have. folks, that's a disaster. That's like thinking, I can pay my car payment. Oh, if I get a good tax refund or if I get a bonus this year, you know, I'll be able to pay my boat payment. I mean, come on. You have to pay it out of what you have. And simply questioning that with guardrails to say, I want to make sure I can afford it. I don't think that's anti-Hope Scholarship. I think that is pro-fiscal. And, you know, that used to be Republican. Used to be.
6: I feel like this program, as someone who covers a lot of social service programs, and this is a form of it's not a social service program, let me be clear.
5: Yeah.
6: But it's in that kind of realm as things I cover. This program, to me, is one of the most transparent and easy to track. I will give a shout out to the treasurer's office. They do great annual reporting. They're very easy to work with.
5: I agree.
6: It's not so much the transparency, it's just the price tag that I understand why it's giving lawmakers pause. I mean, it is a 400% increase from what we currently funded it at, you know, 400. And when you're looking at massive federal changes to Medicaid that to be honest, we really haven't dealt with in our budget yet. We have this projected budget deficit in a couple of years. Like, I think it makes sense to say, can we afford a $300 million school voucher program?
0: Amelia Nicely is joining us from West Virginia Watch. Let me just add to what you said, TJ. What government program do we have that doesn't have some sort of restriction or limitation on what you can purchase, what you're, you know, where? I mean, SNAP, for heaven's sakes, we passed a law. You can't buy, what, Coke? You can't buy pop with your SNAP
5: benefits.
0: Where's
5: the consistency?
0: So, yeah, that's exactly. Where's the consistency across the board? You know what? I think the lack of oxygen made me a little cranky here in the opening segment. Kind of fun.
6: Oh, no. I thought that was your baseball team doing that to you. Oh, just kidding.
5: Oh, goodness.
0: Wow.
5: She's an A player, a super mom, and a comedian.
0: Wow. Can't believe she brought that up.
6: I'm just kidding.
0: Hey, did you get a chance to talk to any of the candidates who are involved in these races in your article there this week?
6: I did, yeah. I talked to Delegate Vernon Chris. And, you know, he's out there wanting to keep his position there in the House. He has a powerful position as House Finance Chair. And he just feels like school choice is kind of just an issue that the governor and his wife have chosen to make a part of this election. He voted for the Hope Scholarship when they created the program in 2021. I've never heard him be anti-school choice, I should say, from covering for years. He really focused on the fiscal responsibility of this program, noted, as we have, that the bill didn't make it out of committee. He's like, I thought it was interesting. He said, this is not an issue I really hear about from my constituents. Like, school choice is not the issue that people are bringing to him. And he's in a county with the highest rate of people using the Hope Scholarship. So it really just shows you how, you know, school and school choice and parents' rights, it's an important issue. I'm a mom, right? Like, I care about where my kids are going to school and what's happening, but it's not really an issue we hear overall from voters, but it's infiltrated this election, which is really interesting.
5: Well, I think it is a small vocal minority. I mean, I'll go back to my personal experience. My kids go to a private Christian school. I haven't heard one member of the administration. I've talked to them about it. Haven't heard one parent who had any kind of problem with the cap. Cool, we get it. If we need an inflation raise, we'll go in and ask for it. So what are we arguing about? To your point, I mean, it's just...
6: Right. I think it goes back to, like, what promises are potentially being made after this election cycle. Because we definitely have a very broad school choice program at this point. So we shall see.
0: Amelia Nicely on loan from West Virginia Watch. You can read her work over at westvirginiawatch.com. Let me ask you, as a Capitol reporter, what are you looking for? What are you watching for on Tuesday night when those results start rolling in?
6: Really good pizza in the newsroom, but also...
0: That is a true political reporter.
6: Yes, absolutely. Real quick, one time I was pregnant during election, I ate an entire pizza by myself. Like, that is insane. But anyway, what I am working for or looking for on Tuesday, I am really interested in the successfulness of the governor's slate of candidates and how it will play out in the Senate. That is what I'm really interested in. I mean, the Senate is at kind of a tipping point. We shall see which way it goes. And again, we want a legislature that works with the executive branch to get things done for West Virginians.
0: Yeah.
6: That is what is most important for me to focus on, is how are we helping vulnerable people, everyday citizens, working class people. And so I want to see how the Senate shakes out. I mean, there are House races I'm interested in. That for me is what I'll be mainly focusing on.
5: I think it's like $700,000 in the Tacubo Pritt race.
6: Yeah. Yeah.
5: That they've spent. We're doing the same. I've got it 7-7 right now. Of the 14 that aren't getting reelected, and I've got Joey Garcia in the middle, obviously, as a Democrat. I've got it 7 Morrissey, 7 Tacubo. 7-7 going
6: into
5: it.
6: That's what I have, too.
5: Okay.
6: Yeah.
5: All right. Well, I feel good.
6: You know,
5: I have
6: that posted on my desk. You know I'm watching.
0: Amelia Farrell Nicely. Read her work over at westvirginiawatch.com. And thanks for reminding Reds fans about our consistent disappointment throughout the last 30 years.
6: It's rough having baseball season and election season at the same time, Dave. You deserve better. I'm sorry.
5: You deserve better.
6: You deserve more.
0: A friend of mine texted last night, with all the chaos in the world, it's comforting to know that the disappointment of the Cincinnati Reds is the one consistent thing you can lean on.
6: Amen. Amen to that.
0: Amelia, we appreciate it. We'll check in with you next week, either before or after the election. We appreciate it.
6: Get your pizza. Get your pizza ready.
0: Absolutely. This is Talk Line. We're off and running. We're back in a moment.
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4: Definitely has a Friday feel to it, doesn't it? 800-765-TALK, 800-765-8255, 304-TALK, 304. Texter says, what I'm tired of is candidates running without giving specifics. For instance, Jonathan Comer, who's running in Senate District 10 against Senator Vince Deeds, and Comer has claimed he'll represent the values of the district better and that he will be the true conservative voice. I don't like the vagueness of that, and I also don't like how anybody has pressed him on more specifics as to how he would be more conservative than Vince Deeds. Senator Deeds is a great man and a sound Republican. The governor should also mention why, out of all of the incumbents, is he waging war on? He chose Senator Deeds. What is it about Senator Deeds that the governor is so vehemently opposed to, asks the texter. There's a lot of vagueness. I mean, that's kind of part and parcel for politics, right? When you campaign, I'll be the true conservative, or not in West Virginia, but in other states, you know, I'm the true liberal. I'm the true progressive. Specifics on that? Well, you know, that's tough. That's a little tough to get in those little bites on Instagram, TikTok, Twitter. The mailers that, for whatever reason, people think are effective.
5: I went over to the courthouse, see where the litmus test was on, you know, changing your registration. What's a real republic? Where's the test? I want to at least take the test and see if I can pass. Couldn't find the test. Couldn't find it.
4: You know, I told you the show's got a Friday feel. I'm just going to stop right there. I got an answer for you where you can find the test, but, you know, just going to keep it to myself.
5: Tell me.
4: Nah. Feel like I'm right on the edge of getting myself in trouble today, and I don't really want to do that. We got an election to cover on Tuesday, TJ. Right. There's, you know, I can't get myself in too much trouble. 304-TALK, 304 is the text line, 800-765-8255. That's the phone number. We'll be back. This is Talk Line on Metro News, the voice of West Virginia. It's 10:30. Let's get a news update from the Metro News Radio Network. Find out what's happening all across the great state of West Virginia.
6: West Virginia Metro News, I'm Jeff Jenkins. A crowded courtroom this morning in Kanawha County Circuit Court where Kanawha County ambulance driver Alyssa Middleton is being arraigned on charges connected to the April 16th runover death of Elkview resident John Lucas. Kanawha County Sheriff Joe Crawford says his deputies did an excellent job investigating a difficult case.
7: I want to say that they did their job under intense scrutiny and difficult circumstances. This case cannot be resolved in a couple of days due to the fact of the enormous amount of evidence that we gathered.
6: A trial date is coming out of this morning's arraignment. We'll have the update coming at WVMetroNews.com. Montague County may charge arresting agencies more for taking their prisoners to jail.
8: Jail transport costs could be evaluated by the Mon County Commission. Sheriff Todd Forbes says, in addition to the costs, he wants to replace the two-part bill from the county and sheriff's department to one from his department.
9: There's two sets of bills going out, and we would like to consolidate that into one bill just for efficiency, and I think it'll expedite the payment as well.
8: Transportation costs were last reviewed in 2009. I'm Mike Nolting for WVMetroNews.com.
6: We'll see if the turnout increases at early voting locations in all 55 counties today and tomorrow, the last 2 days of the early voting period. If you don't vote today or tomorrow, you'll vote on Election Day Tuesday.

0: Day. 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For 40 years, the voice of West Virginia.
1: My husband, Kirk, was raised in a coal camp. We've been married for 51 years.
2: That's Becky Kirkpatrick. Becky is married to Judge Kirkpatrick, who's running for our Supreme Court.
1: Everyone calls him Kirk, and he's the hardest working person you'll ever meet. The most honest, too.
2: Judge Kirkpatrick is the most experienced candidate for our Supreme Court. Kirkpatrick has a record of tough sentencing on criminals convicted of the worst crimes, but Judge Kirkpatrick is also compassionate. His drug court saved countless young lives.
1: Kirk and I have raised two sons, and we have two grandchildren. If there's one lesson they'll learn from Kirk, it's to treat everybody with dignity and respect.
2: Judge Kirkpatrick is tough, honest, and fair.
1: I'm Becky Kirkpatrick, and I hope you will join me in supporting my husband, Judge Kirkpatrick, for our Supreme Court. I promise he won't let us down.
3: Paid for by Kirk for Court, Ralph Richmond, Treasurer.
0: West Virginia is now part of the Trump administration's Home for Every Child initiative. The goal is to increase the number of homes for foster kids. Administration official Alex Adams was at the state capitol Thursday to sign the agreement with Governor Patrick Morrissey.
4: If we do this right, if we execute on this, we will have homes waiting on children, not children waiting on homes.
0: West Virginia joins more than a dozen states that are part of the program. From the Metro News Anchor Desk, I'm Jeff Jenkins.

0: 304 Talk 304, that is the text line, 800-765-8255. A reminder, election night, we will have comprehensive wall-to-wall coverage across the Metro News Radio Network and at WVMetroNews.com. 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We'll have results, we'll have reactions, we'll have some analysis. Who knows what may happen as the night goes on, but that's coming up Tuesday night, 7:06 until midnight. Many of these same Metro News radio stations and on the Metro News TV app, Facebook Live, and YouTube. Coming up, Kanawha County Prosecutor Deborah Rusnick is going to join us. Yesterday, a multi-count indictment was handed up against the Kanawha County ambulance driver who struck a man who died last month. We will talk more about that coming up in the next segment. Deborah Rusnick, Kanawha County Prosecutor, going to join us here in the Charleston studios. 304 Talk 304. Let's get in a couple of texts here. Hey, Dave and TJ. Dave, when you start forgetting the most essential part of the broadcast, that's an early sign of aging. From now on, you will notice that other parts of you just don't work like they used to, regardless of what you're doing, advises the Northern Outpost. Well, thank you, Bill. Thank you. And for the record, some parts don't work like, the knees don't work like they used to.
1: Well, to the theme of things not working, I just discovered the invite that I sent to our judicial candidate for today is stuck in my outbox. So he was kind enough to reach out to me, so I have sent him a new one, so he should be along shortly. Programming note, letting you in. I don't know what's happening here, but for some reason, oh, wonderful. I have like four or five emails that are just sitting now in an outbox for no good reason.
0: It's a Friday. You know, Mondays have a feel. Fridays have a feel. It's a Friday, man.
1: Why do they do that, though? I hit the send button.
0: It's the Illuminati.
1: I don't go look at the outbox. Shouldn't you get some kind of email back that says, hey, I know you sent this, but it's just sitting in your outbox? I mean, why can't Microsoft do that?
0: That's the next billion-dollar idea, TJ, right there. All you need is the little notification. Hey, this has been in the outbox for 30 minutes.
1: I'll cut you in. You can get your cabin in Tucker County.
0: Hey, buddy, you'll never hear from me again. 304 Talk 304 texter says, spit it out there, Dave. Let's hear the steam. That's all for you coming up about an hour from now. Here's my litmus test. I changed to Republican to vote against old Patty Boy's state slate of candidates. On Wednesday, I'll change my party affiliation back to independent. I am the scary rhino, says the texter. Couple of things that I'm curious, and we'll talk probably more about this on Monday and certainly the day after the election. We got updated numbers, by the way, from the Secretary of State's office today. Early voting slow, which is not out of the ordinary for an off-year primary election. 48,233 registered voters have already cast ballots in person during the early voting. Another 2,800 voters or so have sent in absentee ballots. You start to do a little bit of math, and I'm not good at math. That's why I have this job and didn't get into accounting or something like that. But you start to do a little bit of math, TJ, and you expect maybe somewhere in the neighborhood of 20% turnout overall. So you're looking at probably still, you start to figure in how many people will vote today and tomorrow. About 70% of the vote is still hanging out there. So these candidates who took the early punches and who closing strong still means as much as it has ever, because most of the electorate is still going to go out and vote actually on Tuesday. Now, that may only be 20% of the total electorate, but of that 20%, 60 to 70% of that hasn't cast a ballot yet. So finishing strong still means a lot in this primary election.
1: And the external factor, I know people will think I'm joking. I'm not. It's rain. It's weather.
0: Yeah.
1: People don't go out and vote if it's bad weather.
0: Never have.
1: And if it turns out to be bad weather on Tuesday, I think we're supposed to get some rain down this way tomorrow that could affect the last day of early voting. If it is, you know, if we have bad weather on Tuesday, it'll be even lower turnout, which will make it even tighter. So buckle up.
0: Texter says, the Republicans did not do any favors for registered independents. There are Republican candidates I would have voted for in a heartbeat. I will remain as a satisfied independent registered voter because there are good candidates on the Democrat ballot. Thank you, says the texter. Hope Meadows is having a good morning before Star Waltz comes on and upsets him, says the texter.
1: Why do people think I'm upset by Chris? That narrative started last week. I didn't understand it then. I'm not sure I understand it now. I mean, Starwalt and I agree on almost everything.
0: I was going to say, you two agree. I don't see the blood pressure scale going up when Starwalt's on.
1: Interesting. Perception is reality, I suppose.
0: He will join us coming up at 11:06. We'll get some more of your text as well, 304-TALK-304. You can give us a call, 800-765-TALK. Deborah Rusnik, Kanawha County Prosecutor, will join us from the Charleston studios next. We'll talk about the indictments that were handed up yesterday in the John Lucas death case. That's coming up on the other side of this break. This is TalkLine from the Encova Insurance Studios.
2: For 30 years, Shelley Moore Capito has been in elected office. 30 years, and what do we have to show for it? More spending in D.C. dysfunction and West Virginia left behind. Shelley Moore Capito is a career politician. I'm Tom Willis, a Green Beret, state senator, and a West Virginia business owner. I've served our state and this great country, and I'm ready to continue to serve West Virginia. Shelley answers to Washington insiders. I'll answer to you. West Virginia, it's time for a change. Early voting is happening now, and Election Day is May 12th. I'm Tom Willis, and I'm asking for your vote. I'm Tom Willis, and I approve this message, paid for by Tom Willis Victory.
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6: 304-TALK, 304 is the text line, 800-765-8255, the phone number. A little news out of the mothership this morning. The Virginia State Supreme Court has struck down the new congressional map that was approved a couple of weeks ago, summarizing some tweets from reporters that cover the state capitol in Virginia. Basically, the Virginia legislature rushed through a state constitutional amendment and didn't do it in the proper form. And that strikes down that congressional map, so they go back to what the map was a month ago. Is that simple enough? That's the simplified version of it. But that is going across the lower third of CNN right at the moment. So, little news out of the mothership this morning on the other side, the Commonwealth, as they call it. Over there. 304 Talk, 304, the text line, 800-765-8255. Texter says, "For what it's worth, I grudgingly changed from no party to R to vote in this primary months ago. I've never missed a primary vote ever, yet I have not received a single negative PAC mailer this election cycle, while my longtime Republican registered spouse has been inundated. Not sure why recent party change voters like myself seem to be nobody's target audience." Probably outdated mailing list would be my guess. So yeah, is that the trick? Is that the trick to not getting, just stay independent to the last minute and then, you know, select whatever party you want to be in?
8: Perhaps. Yeah.
6: You know, avoid the mailers.
8: There's the idea. Just, right before the election, go independent. You don't get mailers. And then right at the end, change back so you can vote.
6: 304 Talk, 304 is the text line, 800-765-8255. 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Yesterday, Kanawha County Prosecuting Attorney Deborah Rusnick held a news conference along with the Kanawha County Sheriff announcing a multi-count indictment handed up by the grand jury, special grand jury in Kanawha County. Alyssa Middleton was charged with voluntary manslaughter, aggravated vehicular homicide, and fleeing the scene of an accident causing death, all felonies. That in a, of course, connected to the death of 45-year-old John Lucas in the Elkview area, who died in the early morning hours of April 16th. Deborah Rusnick joins us in the Charleston studios this morning. Deborah, good morning. Thanks for coming in.
9: Good morning. Thanks for having me.
6: Absolutely. So, first of all, we know this is an ongoing case, ongoing investigation, but what kind of challenges did this case present as you had to comb through the mountain of evidence that was available?
9: You know, the first thing I think of when you say challenges, one of the biggest hurdles that we had in this case is the false information that was spreading around out there. Because, you know, it starts as just a false statement by one person. But once that circulates around, those allegations and those statements are certainly things that law enforcement has to investigate. And so we're following dead end after dead end after dead end because people are on social media putting out false information. And so that was a tremendous hurdle here.
8: Mm. Now, you just came from the arraignment.
9: I did.
8: What? Any news, any updates from that?
9: There is going to be a trial on August 17th. So we got that. And bond was set in the amount of $100,000 with a 10% cash option or proper surety.
8: Do you know if that's been posted or
9: will I do be? Not know. Okay. Counsel for the defendant did request until 4 p.m. today to allow time for them to post that. And the judge did grant that.
6: Deborah Rusnick is joining us, Kanawha County prosecutor. So in a case like this, what elements do you need to consider when deciding whether or not to even present this to a grand jury or to bring charges forward?
9: You know, and that was, speaking of hurdles in this case, that was another thing that we had to do is to take all of the evidence. And it was a lot. It ended up being an exorbitant amount of evidence. That we have to go through, we filter through that evidence. And every crime in the West Virginia Code has what we call elements. And we have to satisfy each of those elements beyond a reasonable doubt. And so we had to comb through crime after crime after crime to try to find the crimes that this situation best fit in. And then we take a list of charges and we present the facts to the grand jury, and in this instance, they decided to return an indictment on three felonies. The grand jury does have the power to pursue other charges, pursue different charges. It's not like we walk in there and tell them, hey, you have to do this. Certainly not that type of situation. And while I can't speak to this case specifically or any case specifically, generally, the way the grand jury works, I mean, there's a set of laws that pertain solely to the secrecy of the grand jury. And so it really limits what we are allowed to disclose to the public. We're not even allowed to tell the dates when grand jury will meet. And so once we get those dates and we do present evidence to the grand jury, they take that evidence, they can consider it, and they make it a decision as to what charges that the defendant will be charged with.
8: I believe I heard this morning that you are still waiting on some evidence.
9: That's correct.
8: To be processed. And since that is correct, is there the opportunity or likelihood, as best you can answer, that evidence may change the charges? Could the charges be upgraded later or downgraded depending on the evidence?
9: As of now, I do not believe that is a circumstance that we will encounter. Investigations are very fluid. They're ever going, you know, oftentimes up until the trial date, we are still working and learning and, you know. So we wait on that evidence, but I would have waited to have that evidence in hand had I thought it would be outcome determinative.
8: Gotcha.
9: And by that, I mean, you know, whether or not it would have affected the nature of the charges that were brought forward.
6: Deborah Rusnick is joining us, Kanawha County prosecutor. A lot of attention on this case. A lot of folks wanted an immediate answer. So when you're faced with a case that has this much attention, has the media attention, has the public's attention, does that change at all how you approach investigating and making your decisions? Do you streamline it a little bit more, or do you do what you do no matter what the case is?
9: You know, and I've said multiple times since this case started, the law imposes certain duties upon me. And when I took office, I swore to abide by the rules and to do those duties and perform them diligently and to the best of my ability. And if I allow the public or anyone to sway me from that purpose, then I am not upholding that duty. I can say that in this instance, thankfully, we were able to get it presented a little more quickly than we normally would have. And that was simply because of the court schedule and the grand jury schedule. So it did how it was helpful in being able to move forward a little quicker.
8: One of the things I'm thankful for in this is I look at this process and the way it has played out. Scott Summers.
9: Yes.
8: Has been very gracious, as has been the family, in trying to calm the public, and commended you for sharing video and what you are able to within the bounds of the law and having that open communication process. That's good. That keeps us from going places that we don't want to be. And, you know, kudos to you, kudos to him. But talk about, that may be a little different, but talk about that role that he has played and the family have played in trying to keep people's emotions at bay.
9: You know, I think it's important that we all understand the Lucas family has suffered a loss. They've suffered a significant loss. And they want justice for that loss. And that's understandable. But more so than anything, I believe the Lucas family wants us to move forward and do the right thing. And they want us to get it right. And it's very hard with a criminal investigation because the rules are so strict and require us to keep things so secretive. Trust me, if I could put it all out before the public today, I would do that. But because of that, it does seem to hinder the faith that the public has in the system and in me and in the sheriff's office. We are simply abiding by the rules, and I don't think that people really understand that. And so that was a hurdle in this case that we had to overcome. And by reaching out to Mr. Summers and to the family, we were able to coordinate, get together, and I was able to give them the actual facts and to correct the what was out there in social media and otherwise. And so that allowed them to begin the healing process, per se. And they allowed them the understanding of why the system is moving the way it is and why we're doing what we're doing.
6: Deborah Rusnick, Kanawha County Prosecutor. You can read our story right now over at the website, WVMetroNews.com. Deborah, thank you so much for coming in. We appreciate it.
9: Absolutely. Thanks for having me.
6: Take a break. Wrap up hour number one. This is Talkline from the Encova Insurance Studios.
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0: 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Chris Dierwalt coming up, top of the hour. He wrote about gerrymandering this week. We'll talk to Chris about who knows what. We kind of go, we're all over the place with Dierwalt. And a little bit later, I believe we'll have Martin Sheehan, one of the candidates for state Supreme Court in Division 1, plus steam release at 11:33. 800-765-TALKS, the phone number, 800-765-8255. You can text the show, 304-TALK-304. Still got an hour to go. Go get you another cup of coffee and just a glazed donut. Go basic today for the second hour. It's Metro News Talk Line on Metro News for 40 years, the voice of West Virginia.
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2: West Virginia Metro News. I'm Chris Lawrence. Arraignment last hour in Kanawha County Circuit Court for the county ambulance driver indicted on felony charges in connection with the death of Elkview resident John Lucas. A special grand jury this week handed up the indictment against Kanawha County Emergency Ambulance Authority worker Alyssa Middleton. Kanawha County Prosecutor Deborah Rusnick.
3: With the felony offense of voluntary manslaughter, the felony offense of aggravated vehicular homicide, and the felony offense of leaving the scene of an accident causing death.
2: The other ambulance crew member was not charged. Huntington police have one person in custody after a shooting earlier this week. A man suffered a gunshot wound to the leg in the incident Wednesday evening on 10th Avenue. The 56-year-old victim taken to the hospital. The wound was not life-threatening, but now charged is 48-year-old Kellyanne Johnson of Huntington. She's facing a charge of felony malicious wounding. Monongahela County is considering increasing the rates it charges municipalities for jail transportation. Monongahela County Sheriff Todd Forbes says he wants the commission to take a look at the rates.
4: It's a very solid resource that we've had over the past 50-plus years. I think it's important that we continue to do that. We're not asking anybody to add more money to their taxes. This is money that they've already been paying. We're renewing, they were asking to renew this levy.
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5: My husband, Kirk, was raised in a coal camp. We've been married for 51 years.
6: That's Becky Kirkpatrick. Becky is married to Judge Kirkpatrick, who's running for our Supreme Court.
5: Everyone calls him Kirk, and he's the hardest working person you'll ever meet. The most honest, too.
6: Judge Kirkpatrick is the most experienced candidate for our Supreme Court. Kirkpatrick has a record of tough sentencing on criminals convicted of the worst crimes. But Judge Kirkpatrick is also compassionate. His drug court saved countless young lives.
5: Kirk and I have raised two sons, and we have two grandchildren. 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
6: Judge Kirkpatrick is tough, honest, and fair.
5: I'm Becky Kirkpatrick, and I hope you will join me in supporting my husband, Judge Kirkpatrick, for our Supreme Court. I promise he won't let us down.
7: Paid for by Kirk for Court, Ralph Richmond Treasurer.
2: 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The discovery made after a search and rescue operation on Thursday. Authorities have not released additional information about that incident. And the former leader of the Catholic Church in West Virginia has died. Michael Bransfield, the former bishop of the Diocese of Wheeling-Charleston. He led the diocese from 2005 to 2018 and retired under multiple allegations of sexual harassment and financial improprieties. From the Metro News Anchor Desk.
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6: 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Steam release is coming up, bottom of the hour. Your chance to vent, get it all off your chest heading into the weekend. Prior to that, we have a lot to get to, including Martin Sheehan is going to join us. Red Hat Martin Sheehan, Supreme Court of Appeals candidate in Division 1. We'll talk to him coming up about 10 minutes from now. 304-TALK, 304, the text line, 800-765-TALK, the phone number, steam release, bottom of the hour. Please welcome to the program Chris Dierwalt, politics editor for The Hill and News Nation, host of The Hill Sunday on News Nation, and a senior fellow at the American Enterprise Institute. Chris, good morning. Good to see you again. Good to talk to you.
7: Looking at this camera, I've been coming to you from my offices, one of my offices, rather than my cozy home studio of late, because we're doing a live stream from here on Friday mornings, which everybody can join at thehill.com at 9 a.m. I look at the shot and I look like the villain in a Miami Vice episode. I've got the Miami mint green tie. I've got the glass and white building behind me. I look like Crockett and Tubbs at any moment that Edward James almost soon will be saying, take this garbage, take the trash out. It's good. It's a look I should have been cultivating years ago.
6: Well, if it works, Chris, just go with it. That's what they say.
7: That's all I'm saying. That's all I'm saying.
6: So over in the whole hog politics this morning, evidently it took an 18-year-old to point out the obvious that we're evidently living in the bizarro world when it comes to politics and even the Constitution and the way the government was supposed to be set up.
7: Yes, everybody who's working, he's the only person I think I've ever quoted on the same day that he got a job working at the local swim club, at the local pool. So This is what's up. No, but my eldest man child, who does turn 18 tomorrow, got done with his AP government exam, which I assume he will have gotten a 5, and commented to me, watching what was going on in Indiana, as the Republican primary voters of Indiana took their pound of flesh for the state senators who favored good government over good politics, and said, you failed to exact as much pain on Democrats as possible in your redistricting, therefore you have to go. He looked at those two things and observed that we have inverted the Constitution, and that the way that the Constitution established our system of government, it is that the state legislatures were supposed to choose the Senate and the people were supposed to choose the House. Now the people choose the Senate and the state legislatures choose the House. And a Damascene moment, the scales fell from my eyes, and I realized, yeah, you know, of all the ways that America, we degrade and disrespect our Constitution constantly, and one of the principal ways in which we have done that is to reverse engineer a parliamentary system. Our founders definitely did not want us to have a parliament. Our founders wanted us to have a Republican system of divided government. But now we have a thing where only when your party controls both the executive and legislative branches can you advance legislation. So we've turned the president into sort of part king, part prime minister. And that's been very bad. It's been very, very bad for us. And it has caused a lot of frustration. But at a central part of it, other than the fact that we have refused to expand the House of Representatives, we have added more senators. We have not added any senators, any House members since 1911. Since 1911, we've added 8 senators because we added 4 states. We haven't added a single House member because those hooligans in the House have concluded that it is not in their own personal narrow interest to allow the House to grow, to increase the amount, to increase the representation and let the populist ferment, the energy pour up from the people and into Congress. And instead, they have turned the House into a miniature Senate or a steroidal Senate. Meanwhile, the attack on the Senate constantly is get rid of the filibuster, more direct election, more accountability, more responsiveness to the will of the people. And I'm a definite 2 cheers for democracy person. Democracy is fine, but overrated. Democracy without... We should all be small D Democrats and we should all be small R Republicans. We need institutions that harness the will of the people and so that the government derives its legitimacy from the will of the people. But having senators whose heads get snapped around every other day because it might be unpopular, it might be this or it might be that, that's not what the Senate's there to do. I'll shut up by saying, we have a system of government. Let me put it in an analogy that West Virginians, my fellow West Virginians, will relate to. It's like a still. The popular sentiment, the democracy part, is the yeast that goes into the wort to brew the alcohol, right? So that first barrel is supposed to be the House, and you put the yeast in there, and as the yeast is going through the mash, it is producing the hooch. And the whole point of the distillation is that the hooch gets made there in the barrel. You put the yeast in there, and the byproduct of the yeast is the beginning of the hooch. And then you distill that out through the copper coils, and you collect at the other end the product, which is supposed to be popularly sanctioned, but done through Republican process to protect the rights and liberties of the individuals. So that at the end, you get the thing. We have a dead barrel. The House does not produce what the House is supposed to produce. And all of that populist outrage and anger has to go somewhere. So where does it go? It goes to the executive. It goes to the Senate. It goes to the court. It goes to all those other places because our House is a pitiful joke.
8: My first observation, you seem to know a lot about moonshining. We can get into that another time.
7: Brother, in my day, I drank enough to float a battleship. I know of what I speak.
8: Well, there you go. You have eloquently described the refining process and the problem with it. My question is, will it take an executive in their humility, in their wisdom, to step in and force Congress to do its job and then rectify the issue? How do we fix it? And can we ever find such an executive? Is such a statesman in our future?
7: Waiting for one great man or woman to come and rescue us from ourselves is exactly the wrong kind of thinking. Sometimes you get blessed. America has been extraordinarily blessed in the leaders that, in many of the leaders that have come forward. I think often of Calvin Coolidge, the accidental president who really saved the American project in pretty profound ways after the catastrophes of the teens and the beginning of the Harding administration. There are these moments, right? There are the Harry Truman. There are these accidental presidents that come in and are humble and do see the presidency in the appropriate terms. But most of them are Teddy Roosevelt lunatics, right? Most of them end up being president because they want power and because they want authority. And they continue to, you know, I get to be many unpopular opinions. I have Teddy Roosevelt is on the very low tier for me among presidents. He started out okay, finished as a wreck, and a lot of what's wrong in American politics and public life came out of the progressive era, of which Roosevelt and Woodrow Wilson are the principal malefactors. Is it possible, though, that we could see when I was but a boy, there was a lot of energy in America for term limits. Term limits, by the way, are still very popular. How did we get to the direct election of senators? And I'm absolutely, if we're voicing my unpopular opinions, the 17th Amendment was a mistake. And the consequences, the Senate should still be chosen by state legislatures.
8: Agreed.
7: I absolutely believe that. But the that decision, the 17th Amendment, was a response to a two-decade push in the states for progressive populist reform. The question isn't will God deliver us again? Will we? You know, Thomas Jefferson wanted the symbol of the United States to be the children of Israel, because we wander away from what is right and what is good. And then when the conditions get bad enough, we say, hey, forget about Baal. I never even liked a golden calf. I've been with you the whole time, Yahweh. Please send the manna again. We will never complain about the manna. The American people must demand better government. And I believe that Democrats and Republicans, liberals and conservatives, should be able to look at the way that our Congress just is a rotting hulk in the harbor and say that this is bad, right? This is bad. What would I do? I would have a constitutional amendment if I had to. And I would sell it. And I would say, we will expand the House of Representatives, number one, first and foremost. And then I would be open to the possibility of a change to the way primary elections are conducted. That gets pretty specific and it relates to the way that states do things. But we must expand the House of Representatives. It is so far past time. But primary election reform and the throttled size of the House of Representatives are the two chief problems that I see. And they have to be, we need a reform movement in America. We need Republicans and Democrats alike to demand reform, much as people used to about a balanced budget, much as people used to about term limits. And Washington defeated those things because it would diminish the power of individuals, or I will shut up again, I promise, but I will do it by saying this. I used to think that the people in Washington wanted money and power. I think a lot of them just want to stay, keep their stupid lapel pins, and have people stop them in the grocery store and tell them that they're important. I think there are workhorses who want to do the work, who are interested, and good legislators. And like, I, to use West Virginia as an example, I don't think Shelley Moore Capito is in the Senate because she likes the lapel pin. I think she wants to be a lawmaker. I think she wants to legislate. She has the experience. She shows that she has done that. I think there are a lot of people, though, who just want to stay. They don't care what happens. They just want to stay. This is particularly true in the House with these jamokes who basically stand around and wait for somebody to tell them how to vote. And then they go vote and then go post it on social media, and it's a joke.
6: He's Chris Steyerwald. He's politics editor for The Hill and News Nation, host of The Hill Sunday on News Nation, senior fellow at the American Enterprise Institute. Chris, always a pleasure to hear your unpopular opinions. We appreciate it, as always.
7: All right, I got to go back to running my Miami cartel. See you guys.
6: See ya. Chris Steyerwald. Coming up, Steamerly, spot of the hour, 304-TALK, 304-800-765-TALK's the number. 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
9: For 30 years, Shelley Moore Capito has been in elected office. 30 years, and what do we have to show for it? More spending and D.C. dysfunction, and West Virginia left behind. Shelley Moore Capito is a career politician. I'm Tom Willis, a Green Beret, state senator, and a West Virginia business owner. 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Shelley answers to Washington insiders. I'll answer to you. West Virginia, it's time for a change. Early voting is happening now, and Election Day is May 12th. I'm Tom Willis, and I'm asking for your vote. I'm Tom Willis, and I approve this message, paid for by Tom Willis Victory.
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13: I'm Justice Gerald Titus. 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

0: 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Martin Red Hat Sheehan is running for State Supreme Court of Appeals in Division I. He's a Wheeling attorney who's done a little bit of everything during his 45-year career in law, including being a federal prosecutor and president of the National Association of Bankruptcy Trustees. Martin joins us on Metro News Talk Line this morning. Martin, good morning. Thanks for joining us.
1: Thank you, sir.
0: So, why the State Supreme Court? What motivated you to run for this position?
1: Well, the one thing that I think I sent you an order yesterday, I have a case that's been there for, I'm going to say, the better part of 2 years after being fully briefed, and the court has not dealt with that case to move it along. And so I find it problematic that the court seems to have a tremendous backlog of cases. Sorry. Are awaiting action by the justices. This case is stuck in the clerk's office and has been for a long time. I sent an order in January, and then the order I got came in January, and then it indicated that oral argument we scheduled. It still hasn't been, and that case needs to be resolved. And I think that that's true of a number of other cases. And I think that that's the big issue for me in this particular campaign, is to try and get action by the court in a more timely way. The court loses its moral authority to help the circuit courts to manage their caseloads as well by not being able to take care of its own house.
2: Sir, how do you interpret the Constitution? Are you an originalist, or do you believe the document is living, breathing, and alters with the times?
1: I'm pretty much an originalist. I think that you can look at the document in the times that it was adopted and come to some decision about that. I'm going to call it the Scalia approach. Justice Scalia said that we look at primarily to the founding of the Republic to look at most of the Constitution, but because the Civil Rights Amendments were adopted after the Civil War, he identifies that as a particularly relevant period. So I'd say I'm probably in that camp most of the time.
0: Talking to Martin Red Hat.

0: is that everybody running for the Supreme Court says they're people of integrity, people of experience, people of whatever, but nobody's talking about any serious issues about how to fix things at the court.
1: Martin Redhead Sheehan running for State Supreme Court of Appeals, Division One. Martin, thank you for the time. We're a little tight on time today. We appreciate it.
0: All right. Have a great one. Thanks, fellas.
1: You as well. Coming up, steam release. It is your chance to vent heading into the weekend. 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Coming up, TJ and I will sit back and relax and turn the show over to you. It is your chance to vent and let it all off your chest before you head into Mother's Day weekend. 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So let it all out. 800-765-8255, 800-765-TALK, or you can text the show, 304-TALK-304. Steam release is coming up. Also, want to remind you, we'll have comprehensive election night coverage here across the Metro News Radio Network, many of the same Metro News radio stations. We'll have coverage starting Tuesday night, 7:06 until midnight. Jeff Jenkins will join me, along with Brad McElhenney, TJ Meadows, Greg Hunter will be here. Hoppy Kirchwell will stop by as well. That's coming up 7:06 until midnight on election night. This is Talk Line on Metro News, the voice of West Virginia. It's 11:30. Let's get a news update from the Metro News Radio Network. Find out what's happening all across the great state of West Virginia.
2: West Virginia Metro News, I'm Chris Lawrence. Arraignment last hour in Kanawha County Circuit Court for the county ambulance driver indicted on felony charges in connection with the death of Elkview resident John Lucas. A special grand jury this week handed up the indictment against Kanawha County Emergency Ambulance Authority worker Alyssa Middleton. Kanawha County Prosecutor Deborah Rusnick.
3: With the felony offense of voluntary manslaughter, the felony offense of aggravated vehicular homicide, and the felony offense of leaving the scene of an accident causing death.
2: The other ambulance crew member was not charged. Huntington police have one person in custody after a shooting earlier this week. A man suffered a gunshot wound to the leg in the incident Wednesday evening on 10th Avenue. The 56-year-old victim taken to the hospital. The wound was not life-threatening, but now charged is 48-year-old Kellyanne Johnson of Huntington. She's facing a charge of felony malicious wounding. Monongahela County is considering increasing the rates it charges municipalities for jail transportation. Monongahela County Sheriff Todd Forbes says he wants the commission to take a look at the rates.
4: It's a very solid resource that we've had over the past 50-plus years. I think it's important that we continue to do that. We're not asking anybody to add more money to their taxes. This is money that they've already been paying. We're renewing, they were asking to renew this levy.
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5: My husband, Kirk, was raised in a coal camp. We've been married for 51 years.
6: That's Becky Kirkpatrick. Becky is married to Judge Kirkpatrick, who's running for our Supreme Court.
5: Everyone calls him Kirk, and he's the hardest working person you'll ever meet. The most honest, too.
6: Judge Kirkpatrick is the most experienced candidate for our Supreme Court. Kirkpatrick has a record of tough sentencing on criminals convicted of the worst crimes. But Judge Kirkpatrick is also compassionate. His drug court saved countless young lives.
5: Kirk and I have raised two sons, and we have two grandchildren. If there's one lesson they'll learn from Kirk, it's to treat everybody with dignity and respect.
6: Judge Kirkpatrick is tough, honest, and fair.
5: I'm Becky Kirkpatrick, and I hope you will join me in supporting my husband, Judge Kirkpatrick, for our Supreme Court. I promise he won't let us down.
7: Paid for by Kirk for Court, Ralph Richmond, Treasurer.
2: In Monongahela County, search teams have found a body. The discovery made after a search and rescue operation on Thursday. Authorities have not released additional information about that incident. And the former leader of the Catholic Church in West Virginia has died, Michael Bransfield, the former bishop of the Diocese of Wheeling-Charleston. He led the diocese from 2005 to 2018 and retired under multiple allegations of sexual harassment and financial improprieties.

0: You know, if the strong Friday vibes hold for the final 30 minutes of this show, I don't know if I'm looking forward to Steam release or I should be scared. Either way, here we go.
1: I want you to get up now. I want all of you to get up out of your chairs. I want you to get up right now and go to the window, open it, and stick your head out and yell, I'm as mad as hell, and I'm not going to take this anymore!
0: All week long, you've had to listen to our thoughts on this, that, and the other. You've had to listen to other people's thoughts. You've probably had your own thoughts, but let's face it, the spouse probably doesn't really want to hear your ramblings. The dog will listen, but the dog, I mean, it's just not satisfactory. So we offer this opportunity for you each and every week. You have a chance to vent. 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You can text the show, 304-TALK-304. As always, we just have a couple of guidelines. One, we cannot respond to your steams. You are able to steam unfettered. Two, we'd appreciate it if you do not get us sued and or fired. Both those things kind of run hand in hand. So please watch what you say. Keep it tight. Otherwise, you can steam about us. You can steam about past hosts. You can steam about future hosts. And we may not respond. The show is yours. 800-765-TALK. 800-765-8255. Text your steam to 304-TALK-304. Let's begin on the phones. David, you're leading off steam release this morning. Go ahead.
2: I think it's time that the legislatures need to stop all of the bickering nationally and statewide. It's time for them to come together. And I'm a conditionalist of the legislature and conditionalist of the when people don't care. It's time for them to get off the duck in Washington and here too to get everything back in order.
0: David, way to start steam release. Appreciate it. Have a great weekend. Junior in Fish Creek, you're up, buddy.
3: What do you say there, PJ? How's it going in the big city?
4: Well, sir, thank you.
3: Hey, it's been a good garden day. Got everything up and growing, you know. Had a little frost I had to worry about last week, but we got it all covered real good. But, hey, I want to give you a little investment tip. I'd say invest in sheets stock, because Howie Monroe's been eating cheeseburgers from there for the last month, two or three a day. And then the other day for Cinco de Mayo, he got six tacos. Gluttony is a sin, TJ. Remember that. Hey, another thing, hop. Hang it up and take Hop and take Howie with you. Thank you, TJ.
0: You're welcome, Junior. 304-TALK-304. 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
4: 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It's a $5,300 pay raise. TJ was paying for his private school tuition. Now, myself and my fellow West Virginians are paying for it. Dave and TJ. Dave, I don't understand. I think Siri got the... We'll come back to that. Sorry. 304-TALK-304. Spit it out, Dave. Let's hear the steam, says the texter. Here is my litmus test. I changed to Republican to vote against the old Patty Boys slate of candidates. On Wednesday, I'll change my party affiliation back to independent. I'm a scary rhino. The Republicans, we got that one already. They're mixed in here. For the ignorance and hubris of West Virginia voters that have fallen for these outrageous pack mailers, they'll end up with the government and the state they deserve, says the texter. That's a pending court case. I'm not going there. Not going there either. It's Friday, Dave. Can you tell? It's Friday.
0: Told you. Friday vibes.
4: Yeah. Ask Chris what time it is, and he tells you how to build a watch, says the text. Do we include illegal aliens and the count toward populations that determine House seats. Steierwald today, truly one of the best Democratic Republic government discussions ever. First, Steierwald cult didn't mention the guy. Must be yellowing. With the exception of his comments regarding Capito, I wholeheartedly agree with Chris Steierwald. I do apologize for my guess at the spelling of his name. Steierwald is speaking of term limits. He's about 250 years too late. The founders thought term limits were such a good idea, or if they did, they would have wrote them in the Constitution consisting of 2, 4, and 6-year terms. Can't blame founders if Americans have become too ignorant or too immoral to elect proper representation. I agree with Chris and his son. The state governments should select its senators. The erosion of states' rights stolen from our constitutional process. Now, the Electoral College is under fire in lieu of socialist communist idea of popular vote. We must stand against this at all costs to save the Republic.
0: 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Let's get Steve from Wheeling in here before the break. Hey, Steve, what's your steam?
5: Hey, love the show, guys. 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I think that's a little overdone.
0: Steve, we appreciate it. Have a great weekend. You can get your steam on just like Steve by calling 800-765-TALK. 800-765-8255. 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Steam release continues in a moment. 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
6: As gas prices soar, you would think that the governor would temporarily suspend the gas tax. Instead, he's more focused on helping his faction gain control of the state Senate. Great show. Have a good weekend. It's time to unionize this state, to get back to what big business has taken from middle-class workers and given to CEOs. The people have spoken. All right, I'm not going to talk about a private citizen at a private company and wanting to celebrate an individual being fired. Just to let you know, I'm not doing that. Did Chris Steyerwalt really just announce Baal worship live on the air? The world really is changing. Steam release, they're asking for the levy for transportation of inmates because our jails are regional, just like we're moving to regionalized school systems instead of small schools, consolidated sites built away from communities. When it comes to busing, diesel prices, etc., it is really cheaper. I would

0: Love to see the cost-benefit analysis on how much more money we are spending on transportation of students now that they've chosen regional systems. Pass. Esteem, a George Washington, my kingdom for a George Washington. This texter says, vanity, can all this get worse? Sadly, yes. The new West Virginia bishop, no, not doing that one either. Sorry, guys, I'm not doing it. My steam is about Governor Morrissey seeming to question Amelia Nicely's absence at a press conference yesterday to attend a Mother's Day event with her daughter. Gross for a, quote, family values politician not to respect the families of our journalists. He should apologize, wish Amelia a happy Mother's Day, and thank her for the great coverage she provided of his announcements. Dave, I'll leave that one for you. It's personal for you. Another Berkeley County levy for the most top-heavy association ever? If they would use the money properly, maybe, but we don't need any more assistance or assistant superintendents, says the texter.
1: 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Let's go to Ralph. Hey, Ralph, what's your steam?
2: Well, this is for the governor and his cronies. Old Chinese philosophy. Man who throw mud, man who throw dirt, lose ground.
1: All right, Ralph, appreciate the steam. 800-765-TALK, 800-765-8255. Let's go to Steve. Hey, Steve, what's your steam?
3: Hey, guys, sorry to do this. This is the second time I've called. The number was 32. After that last commercial break, we're up to 34.
1: Thanks for the update, Steve. Appreciate it. 800-765-TALK, 800-765-8255. That is the phone number. 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

0: 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Your last chance to release the steam before Election Day on Tuesday. Let's go to Eugene on the phones. Hey, Eugene, what's your steam?
1: Hello. If you like it, Governor Morrissey and data centers, you're going to love the fellow he appointed the Supreme Court to rule for them data centers, Gerald Titus. I wouldn't vote for him. Thank you.
0: You are welcome, Eugene. 800-765-TALK, 800-765-8255, 304-TALK, 304. 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
2: My steam is steam release isn't funny anymore. Lighten up, hillbillies. Ethan hogs all the popcorn at Rural King. That's the texter. Hey, just a reminder that New Jersey Pat was booed very loudly at the backyard brawl this year. I'm voting for any and all candidates not associated. I just can't do it anymore. Sorry. Let's see. 304 Talk 304. I saw Ethan out the other day with his little wiener dog. Smallest, cutest little wiener dog I've ever seen. Yes, illegals are counted in the census and the drawing of the districts. The reason is because the Constitution says, quote, all persons as one.

0: well-known Supreme Court justice said, it's a whole new world, but it's the same Constitution. 304 talk 304. No, not doing that either. Sorry, Dave. I can't read most of these today. $5 million in political ads. Such a waste. Such a waste, says the texter. MAGA deserves every penny of the $4.50 a gallon in gas that they pay. Hope it goes to $6. Chinese proverb, man who calls steam release with good jokes should be regular, says the texter. Update, now it's 35. There you go.
1: Steam, Dave, I would like to wish my wife, Mrs. Phil, and all nurses in the state of West Virginia a happy Nurses Week. Well, consider it done. Happy Nurses Week, especially you, Mrs. Phil. 304 Talk, 304. Let me see if there's any more of these we can actually squeeze in. Well, Iran didn't agree to the U.S. demands. Looks like the Operation Epstein Distraction will continue, and so will the rising price of gas. God bless America, says the texter. Now it's 35. Did you get that one in? Now it's 35?
0: Yeah, I got it.
1: Okay. 304 Talk 304. Reminder that election night we'll have comprehensive coverage across the Metro News Radio Network. 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
3: 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We're proud to live here, too. 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Let's get this midday break started.
4: And good Friday afternoon. Welcome to the Duke Steakhouse Lunch Hour. Johnny checking in. We're going to be here for an hour playing all your favorites and talking about steaks cooked to perfection since 1946. That's right. Our friends at Duke Steakhouse offering up a meal cooked to perfection, just the way you like it. They specialize in just that. And with it being Mother's Day weekend, it's the perfect opportunity to take those special ladies in your life out and, treat them to a meal cooked to perfection. We're talking T-bones, fillets, buttery crab legs, sides, and salads, and topping off with some of those famous fresh-cut French fries. Yes, so happy Mom's Day from the staff and crew at Duke Steakhouse. Right now, let's get into the hour. It's I'm Like a Bird to start us off. I've got the Police coming up, Tony Braxton and Whitney Houston all coming at you here on this weekend edition of the Duke Steakhouse Lunch Hour.

Elkins' greatest hits. 94.7 FM. It's the police here on a Friday afternoon. It is the Duke Steakhouse lunch hour. And happy Mom's Day out there from the staff and crew at Duke Steakhouse. Bring those special ladies in your lives out. They're going to be open this afternoon at 4 p.m. and steak is on the menu. Right now it's Tony Braxton on the Duke Steakhouse lunch hour.

0: 94.7. Whitney Houston here on the Duke Steakhouse Lunch Hour. Johnny back in with you talking about steaks cooked to perfection here on this Mom's Day weekend. Yes, be sure and take those special ladies in your lives out for a special meal. A meal cooked to perfection with our friends at Duke's. Now, they're going to be open from 4 until 9 tonight and tomorrow night. So make sure you check it out. If you're craving the ultimate steakhouse experience, well, stop by and see our friends at Duke's. T-Bones. Yeah, fillets, buttery crab legs, sides and salads, you betcha. We got them. Top it off with some of those Duke's famous fresh-cut French fries. Maybe your favorite beverage, specialty drink, specialty adult beverage. There you go. Yeah, 1777 Harrison Avenue. Once again, 4 p.m. this afternoon. Swing by and say hey to the crew. And, yeah, happy Mom's Day from the staff and crew at Duke's Steakhouse.
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0: And you should be dancing when you hear the music. Yeah, get out there, move your feet, man. It's the Bee Gees here on the Lunch Hour, the Duke Steakhouse Lunch Hour. We check in Monday through Friday, making sure that you know what's happening out at 1777 Harrison Avenue. That's where you're going to find the staff and crew at Duke Steakhouse, established in 1946, over 80 years in the business, currently at its sixth location at 1777 Harrison Avenue, and its third owner, DK Golden. 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
3: Here's the Metro News AccuWeather forecast. Today, expect a mix of clouds and sun with a high temperature of 63. Tonight will gradually become cloudy with a passing shower likely late and a low of 42. Tomorrow will start with a few morning showers, then turn mostly cloudy with a high reaching 67. Looking ahead to Sunday, anticipate some sunshine initially, followed by increasing cloud cover and a chance of a couple of showers in the afternoon. The high temperature on Sunday will be around 72. For weather anytime, download the AccuWeather app. For Metro News, I'm meteorologist Joe Lundberg.
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0: Yes. In the words of Mr. Billy Joe, it's still rock and roll to me. Well, that's going to wrap it up here for the Duke Steakhouse Lunch Hour. 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

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Good afternoon. Welcome to the At Work Network. My name is Melissa, hanging out with you this Friday afternoon. Yes, we have made it to the end of another work week. Congratulations. And right now we're listening to Leona Lewis. It's Elkins' greatest hits on WELK.

0: 94.7 WELK, Elkin's greatest hit. Who is your favorite TV mom? Mine is Kitty Foreman from That 70s Show. And no surprise, she is ranked as the number one best TV mom of all time. Moira Rose from Schitt's Creek comes in at number two. And Morticia Adams from The Addams Family is third. Elkin's greatest hits.
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0: 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Hooked on Fishing, Not on Drugs is for the kids, and we have a ton of activities to do. Rock climbing, fishing, of course, archery, prizes given away every 15 minutes. 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
3: Here's the Metro News AccuWeather forecast. This afternoon, expect a mix of clouds and sun with a high of 64. Tonight, the skies will become cloudy with a passing shower expected late and a low of 43. Tomorrow will bring a few morning showers, then turning mostly cloudy with a high of 69 on Sunday. Anticipate some sun followed by increasing cloud cover and a chance of a couple of showers, reaching a high of 72. Monday will start with a brief morning shower, then remain cloudy and cooler with a high of 57. For weather anytime, download the AccuWeather app. For Metro News, I'm meteorologist Joe Lundberg.
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Melissa hanging out this Friday afternoon, not as rainy and gloomy as it has been, which I'm okay with. Still a little chilly and windy, but hey, I'll take it. 94.7 WELK. 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

0: 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I'm going to try that. Elkin's greatest hits.
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3: Here's the Metro News AccuWeather forecast. This afternoon, expect a mix of clouds and sun with a high of 64. Tonight, the skies will become cloudy with a passing shower expected late and a low of 43. Tomorrow will bring a few morning showers, then turning mostly cloudy with a high of 69 on Sunday. Anticipate some sun followed by increasing cloud cover and a chance of a couple of showers, reaching a high of 72. Monday will start with a brief morning shower, then remain cloudy and cooler with a high of 57. For weather anytime, download the AccuWeather app. For Metro News, I'm meteorologist Joe Lundberg.
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3 o'clock hour. Steve Winwood on Elkton's Greatest Hits. We are on the At Work Network, getting you through this workday just one song at a time. It's Friday. We are almost to the weekend. Unless you, get off work at like, 2 or 3, you're good for the day. A lot of us don't get off until 5, so hang tight, friend. You've got this.

0: going viral on the internet because she says that Mother's Day isn't all it's cracked up to be. And most people, especially dads, are starting to get something wrong that day. She suggests that moms should pick one small thing that will make them happy on Sunday and then just do it themselves. You know, honestly, sometimes if you want something done, you got to do it yourself, right? Right, ladies, mothers? I know you know what I mean. Elkins Greatest Hits.
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Hop Knot is tomorrow at the Phil Gaynor Community Center from 10 to 3. I'll be there all day for a live remote broadcast. You can bring the kids and family out for fishing, rock climbing, archery,

0: We've got a gemstone mine and prizes given away every 15 minutes. You got to come check it out. It's Hoff Knot, Hooked on Fishing, Not on Drugs, tomorrow from 10 to 3. Phil Gaynor says.
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3: Here's the Metro News AccuWeather forecast. This afternoon, expect a mix of clouds and sun with a high of 64. Tonight, the skies will become cloudy with a passing shower expected late and a low of 43. Tomorrow will bring a few morning showers, then turning mostly cloudy with a high of 69 on Sunday. Anticipate some sun followed by increasing cloud cover and a chance of a couple of showers, reaching a high of 72. Monday will start with a brief morning shower, then remain cloudy and cooler with a high of 57. For weather anytime, download the AccuWeather app. For Metro News, I'm meteorologist Joe Lundberg.
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4: With this Metro News Minute, I'm Jeff Jenkins. The prosecution has arrested its case today in the Timothy Kennedy murder trial. Kennedy on trial in Mingo County for the June 2023 shooting death of State Police Sergeant Corey Maynard. The state called its final witness to the stand today. The defense will begin calling witnesses to the stand Monday morning. A 19-year-old Kanawha County woman being held on $100,000 bail after being indicted on three felony counts in connection with the ambulance runover death of John Lucas, an Elkview resident, Alyssa Middleton, pleaded not guilty to the charges today. Bond was set, trial scheduled for August 17th. We've got the full story at WVMetroNews.com. Secretary of State Chris Warner says heading into the final 2 days of early voting, just more than 48,000 voters had cast early ballots in West Virginia. That is signaling to a possible very low turnout coming up next Tuesday. The early voting period ends tomorrow. With this Metro News Minute, I'm Jeff Jenkins.
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5: Here's the Metro News AccuWeather forecast. Tonight, expect increasing cloud cover with a passing shower arriving late. The temperature will drop to 43. Tomorrow morning, we'll bring a few showers, with the day overall staying mostly cloudy and reaching a high of 69. Tomorrow night will be mainly clear with a low of 45. Moving into Sunday, anticipate some sunshine initially, followed by increasing clouds and a chance of a few showers. The high temperature for Sunday will be 72. For weather anytime, download the AccuWeather app. For Metro News, I'm meteorologist Jason Caterina.
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greatest hits. That is Chicago on the At Work Network. My name is Melissa, hanging out with you, tuned in to Elkin's greatest hits. And right now we've got Lewis Capaldi.

0: Elkins greatest hits, 94.7 WELK. Have you ever heard of the Jell-O Belt? Apparently, it's a real thing. It refers to a region in the western U.S., mainly centered on Utah and surrounding areas. The Jell-O is consumed at about twice the national average there in Utah in the Jell-O Belt. It's also called the Mormon Corridor, and it's the more you know in Elkins' greatest hits.
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0: The Arts Center is celebrating 25 years of Roots and Radiance. May 15th at 5:30 p.m. at the Arts Center at 2 Park Street here in Elkins. 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It's now time for your Tucker County Sports Report, brought to you by Atkins Home Center and Parsons. Number 4 seed Mountain Lions softball team will stay home to play number 5 seed Pocahontas County in the first round of regionals this Monday, May 11th. The baseball team is awaiting on regional information, and the track and field team will meet at Kaiser for regionals Tuesday, May 12th. Tucker County Sports Report is brought to you by Atkins Home Center and Parsons.
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3: Here's the Metro News AccuWeather forecast. Tonight, expect increasing cloud cover with a passing shower arriving late. The temperature will drop to 43. Tomorrow morning, we'll bring a few showers with the day overall staying mostly cloudy and reaching a high of 69. Tomorrow night will be mainly clear with a low of 45. Moving into Sunday, anticipate some sunshine initially, followed by increasing clouds and a chance of a few showers. The high temperature for Sunday will be 72. For weather anytime, download the AccuWeather app. For Metro News, I'm meteorologist Jason Caterina.
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Yes, those are their new spring hours. You can hit up Smoke on the Water through Sunday and then beginning again on Wednesday. 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

0: WELKL, King's Greatest Hits. 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
4: Here's the Metro News AccuWeather forecast. Tonight, expect increasing cloud cover with a passing shower arriving late. The temperature will drop to 43. Tomorrow morning, we'll bring a few showers, with the day overall staying mostly cloudy and reaching a high of 69. Tomorrow night will be mainly clear with a low of 45. Moving into Sunday, anticipate some sunshine initially, followed by increasing clouds and a chance of a few showers. The high temperature for Sunday will be 72. For weather anytime, download the AccuWeather app. For Metro News, I'm meteorologist Jason Caterina.
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1: West Virginia Metro News, I'm Morgan Pemberton. A pastor in Braxton County was found guilty today of battery that was sexually motivated. 53-year-old Jason Allen was given the verdict after a two-day bench trial, according to a social media post from the Braxton County prosecuting attorney. Allen was arrested in November 2025 following allegations of inappropriate physical contact during a marital counseling meeting at Victory Apostolic Church in Flatwoods. Allen is scheduled to be sentenced on May 27th. He faces up to a year in jail. He will also be required to register as a sex offender for 10 years. Secretary of State Chris Warner announcing that the state entered today with just more than 48,000 voters casting ballots in 55 counties during the early voting period. Kanawha County Clerk Vera McCormick said the numbers in the county have gone up. She said the numbers as of this afternoon was more than 6,000. In 2024, Kanawha County had 30,000 early voters before the November general election. However, McCormick says it's not fair to compare the two.
2: A little bit slower. But we really don't have a big turnout most of the time for primary elections on an off year.
1: Early voting closes Saturday at 5 p.m., and there are several universities and colleges holding their commencements Saturday. Those include Fairmont State at 10 a.m. and 2 p.m., Shepherd University, WVU Tech, West Virginia Wesleyan College at 10 a.m., and Marshall University at 9 a.m. and 2 p.m. You're listening to Metro News for 40 years, the voice of West Virginia.
3: My husband, Kirk, was raised in a coal camp. We've been married for 51 years.
4: That's Becky Kirkpatrick. Becky is married to Judge Kirkpatrick, who's running for our Supreme Court.
3: Everyone calls him Kirk, and he's the hardest working person you'll ever meet. The most honest, too.
4: Judge Kirkpatrick is the most experienced candidate for our Supreme Court. Kirkpatrick has a record of tough sentencing on criminals convicted of the worst crimes. But Judge Kirkpatrick is also compassionate. His drug court saved countless young lives.
3: Kirk and I have raised two sons, and we have two grandchildren. If there's one lesson they'll learn from Kirk, it's to treat everybody with dignity and respect.
4: Judge Kirkpatrick is tough, honest, and fair.
3: I'm Becky Kirkpatrick, and I hope you will join me in supporting my husband, Judge Kirkpatrick, for our Supreme Court. I promise he won't let us down.
5: Paid for by Kirk for Court, Ralph Richmond, Treasurer.
1: Saturday, postal workers will be collecting non-perishable items in the Morgantown area for the United Postal Service Stamp Out Hunger Food Drive. 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USPS worker Dustin Jarman on the numbers from last year.
6: Last year here in Morgantown, we collected about 7,200 pounds of food, which was definitely more than the years before. 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
1: Residents are asked to use plastic bags and not paper in case it rains. From the Metro News Anchor Desk, I'm...
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15: Here's the Metro News AccuWeather forecast. Tonight, expect increasing cloud cover with a passing shower arriving late. The temperature will drop to 43. Tomorrow morning, we'll bring a few showers, with the day overall staying mostly cloudy and reaching a high of 69. Tomorrow night will be mainly clear with a low of 45. Moving into Sunday, anticipate some sunshine initially, followed by increasing clouds and a chance of a few showers. The high temperature for Sunday will be 72. For weather anytime, download the AccuWeather app. For Metro News, I'm meteorologist Jason Caterina.
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18: 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This is the City.

0: text line. CityNet, cybersecurity experts for the digital age. And now, across the state of West Virginia and beyond, Sportsline is on the air.
1: Sitting at Statewide Sportsline for Friday. We're inside the Health Plan Studios. We're glad you're with us, Kyle Wicks and Greg Hunter tonight. And you, we've got the text line open. We're going to throw out some questions and kind of get your thoughts on some of the issues we've talked about this week. First of all, Greg, good evening.
2: Good evening, Kyle. How are you?
1: I'm doing well. We're good. Anticipating this WVU Kansas baseball series. First pitch in less than an hour. The 15th-ranked Mountaineers on the road at number 7, Kansas. Of course, we've discussed that at length pretty much all week long. And it's almost been like a football week.
2: Yeah, it has.
1: Although they did play the game against Marshall and Charleston, but you kind of build this up all week. Big baseball series. You talk about the opposition, talk about West Virginia, hear from the players and the coaches, and now it's time to play. So this will be fun this weekend to watch it. But what we want to get into is obviously the news broke. We touched on it a little bit last night about the expanded NCAA basketball tournament. And from a national perspective, people have been down on it,
2: mm-hmm.
1: which is, I don't know, I guess you could understand it.
2: No, but, I can't.
1: Okay, well, but again, with the expansion in place, West Virginia would have been in the NCAA tournament 2 years ago, certainly, and maybe even last year. So it would have benefited greatly West Virginia. So the questions tonight for the text line, 304-TALK-304, what are your thoughts about the expanded NCAA basketball tournament? Do you like it? Do you not like it? Why not? And should football expand? Should the playoff expand from 12 teams to either 16 or 24? It seems that's inevitable. Expansion of some sort, whether it be 16 teams or 24 teams. So in your opinion, should that happen? And which would benefit West Virginia University, WVU, the most? An expanded NCAA basketball tournament or an expanded college football playoff? 304-TALK-304. Give us your thoughts on those issues.
2: I would be interested to hear what the what our callers think, because I've listened to many pundits around talk about it. A majority of those, and this is mainly on the basketball side, though sometimes they touch on the football as well, that majority of those seem to be against it, though I've never gotten really a good reasoning why they're against it.
1: Well, watered down.
2: Yeah, I understand it is, but, you know, it probably could just make it a 12-team tournament and get it, you know, if you wanted to do it that way. So, obviously my perception is that it's fine. It's not going to change my life greatly that it's larger, but everybody's allowed their own opinion, so I'll be interested to see. What's yours is before we get into the
1: text line? I don't have an
2: line.
1: Issue for about it because, and I, you know, I'm a big mid-major guy. I mean, mm-hmm. I went to a mid-major school, and it was always a struggle to get in. And obviously, you know, I love seeing the mid-majors in there. And the fact, I don't think it has anything to do with expansion of the tournament, the fact that what we've known March Madness to be the last 20, 30, 40 years in terms of the great upsets in the early rounds and Cinderella teams getting to the Sweet 16, those days are probably gone, but that doesn't have anything to do with the expansion of the tournament. That's the transfer portal. Mm-hmm. That's, you know, mid-major players making a mark from themselves and bettering themselves, going to higher profile programs for more money. So that's the reason I think in the last couple of years we haven't seen as many upsets. It really doesn't have anything to do with the expansion of the tournament. Playing those games on Tuesday and Wednesday, is it even really part of the tournament? You know what I'm saying? I don't think it affects the round of 64, the round of 32, the round of 16. I don't even think it affects once you get deeper into the tournament.
2: I think you're right. But, you know, we'll see. Like I said, just like when we talk about more and more bowl games, the more the better. If you don't want to watch it and you don't like it,
1: don't watch it.
2: So, no problem. I understand that some of those are not exactly high level, but okay, whatever.
1: Yeah.
2: But again, not everybody has to agree with that, but I'll be interested to see what the text line brings us.
1: I'm completely bought in on bowl season, and you know why. I mean, because the last 10 years we've broadcast about half of those games, the so-called minor bowls. You know, we've got a most people may not even know it. We've got a little radio network that we've built right here in Morgantown, West Virginia, and it the national radio broadcasts of about 20 bowls every single year originate from our studio over in the Greer building. So, and Travis and I are two. Tony's done some, and Brad has done some in the past, but Travis and I have an opportunity to call some of those games along with some other national guys, you know, around the country. So I'm all in on as many as many bowls as you want. I love it because that means we get more games to broadcast on a national level, and it's really, really fun. So I guess maybe my perspective is colored by that as well. I love the bowl games. I watch at least, well, I shouldn't say every single one of them. Most of the game. How many are there?
2: Oh, I think they're upper 30s now.
1: Somewhere in there, yeah.
2: Yeah.
1: I watch a portion of pretty much every single one of those games, if not the whole. You know, there's some I'm traveling, I can't see, but I love the expanded bowl season schedule, so I don't have any problem at all with the expanded NCAA tournament schedule.
2: Well, everybody's view is going to be colored by their perspective, right? And your perspective for bowl games is one way. I don't have any problem with them. There was a little bit of a note in that regard from the NCAA in terms of minor bowls. We talked about the expansion of the NCAA basketball tournaments for both men and women. Well, they also announced today that they're going to now leave it up to conferences to decide how to fill their bowl slots. So in the past, you know, if we know you have to have at least a 500 record to qualify for a bowl, but some conferences couldn't fill all their bowl contracts.
1: Right.
2: So now you don't have to go outside necessarily those conferences to fill those bowls with teams that have losing records. They can start within their own league. And a 5-7 team, for instance, can come out of the Big 12 if the Big 12 doesn't have enough qualifiers for all its bowl slots. So that just another indication that those minor bowls aren't going to go away, because I think the thought was, well, they don't always have enough teams to fill them. Well, they always found a way to do it, typically. Well, now they're going to be able to find it within those leagues.
1: Well, again, the minor bowls, everyone knows what they're about. Their television inventory for ESPN, who owns a great many of them. ESPN owns the bowls.
2: Yep.
1: So it's TV fodder, period. Mm-hmm. That's pretty much all it is, a lot of those minor bowls. But, you know, again, that's the way it is. And that leads to another question. Should there be a minimal requirement to get into the NCAA basketball tournament? Should you have a 500 or better record
2: in your league, at least, or overall?
1: Overall,
2: I
1: don't think. I mean, there's going to be teams with losing records in their conferences that are going to get in. I think that happens now. But yeah, do you need to have a 500 record? Do you need a certain RPI? You know, I don't know. But should there be a minimal requirement to get in with all of these extra bids? Like you said, it used to be that way for college bowl games, but that's gone by the wayside.
2: Yeah, because they've added more bowl games. But it is going to be interesting. I haven't heard anything in terms of the basketball expansion that they're going to change really the selection process, in that they're going to open up or hold back more slots for the so-called mid-majors. I think they're just going to go for the next 8 teams on their list, and a lot of those will be for major conferences, though a couple, several, would inevitably be mid-majors too. But I don't think it's like, oh, we're going to keep half the slots open.
1: No, this is done to get Auburn in.
2: Yeah, exactly. You know, you're right. And West Virginia would have benefited in recent years, certainly 2 years ago when they were the last team left out. And I said it before, the RPI isn't the only, or net ranking, isn't the only metric that the selection committee uses, but it's a data point. And this past year, out of the teams that didn't make the NCAA tournament, West Virginia was the ninth out of those that didn't make it. So you put in eight more. I mean, West Virginia's right on the fringe. Mm-hmm. So who knows?
1: All right.
2: Yeah, we'll go from there.
1: Text line open, 304-TALK-304. We'll get a break in, and then we'll hit the text line. Do you like the expansion of the NCAA basketball tournament? Why or why not? Do you think the college football playoff should be expanded? Why or why not? And which one of those benefits West Virginia more? An expanded NCAA basketball tournament, an expanded college football playoff. 304-TALK-304. We'll go to the text line when we return on this Friday night. It is the CityNet statewide sports line. We're inside the Health Plan studios. 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

0: Sports line for this Friday, 304 Talk 304. Kyle and Greg, we're taking your texts about the expanded NCAA basketball tournament. Good or bad? Should the football playoff expand, and which would benefit West Virginia more, an expanded NCAA tournament or an expanded college football playoff? First off the line, texter says football because of the automatic bids for the Big 12. And that makes you wonder, you know, it looks like if the playoffs are expanded, it looks like the conference championship games would go away.
1: Mm-hmm.
0: And if there is expanded playoffs, would the Power Four conferences get more at automatic bids?
1: That's the way it certainly sounds like they're going to do it. I mean, you know, you go, let's say 24, Big 12, SEC each get, I don't know what the number is, five each. ACC and Big 12 get three each, and then at-larges from there, probably one save for a group of five. So, yeah, I mean, that's probably the way they're going to do it, it sounds like, with more automatic berths reserved for each of the conferences, certainly the majors getting the most of those. But that's the speculation as of right now. But I understand what the caller or the texter is saying, that you know, opens up spots for West Virginia, because if you finish third in the league.
0: Yeah. And again, with the conference championship game going away, so you'd think the first and the second and the third place finisher would get bursts if that's the way it goes. 304 Talk 304, this texter wants to see them both expand. The expanding the NCAA tournament field is great. So we keep the mid-major / Cinderella access, and I've always been in favor of at least 16 teams on the football side. I think that's probably where it's going to go. 24 seems unruly, seems just too big. 16 seems reasonable. We've seen how well the 12-team playoff has worked the last couple of years. 16 seems manageable.
1: Yeah, 24 seems like a lot, but 16... there would be no buys with 16.
0: Mm-hmm.
1: 24, the one of the caveats with that is there'd be two rounds on
0: campus.
1: On campus, which I think is a neat aspect of the entire, you know, the process right now. You know, with one round on campus, it's pretty good. But if you could get two, that would even be better. So that would be part of the 24. But yeah, I mean, I guess 24 is more access. I mean, let's face it, it's all about the money. Which one's going to end up generating the most profit?
0: It's all about the money and the TV product. Mm-hmm. And you're right, with the conference championship games going away, those were only about money.
1: Yeah.
0: And I
1: but
0: don't
1: they
0: know.
1: They were profitable.
0: They were, especially the SEC, somewhere in the range of $50 to $55 million. So you have to replace that somehow.
1: Yeah. Exactly.
0: 304 Talk 304. So we got a couple of votes for. We've got a vote against. Texter says, as an old guy, I wish they'd just stop changing things. The NCAA tournament and football, just stop it. Doesn't enhance the field. It makes it worse. All right. So that one firmly in the no category. Texter says, not in favor of the expansion of basketball or football. College athletics has become 100% about revenue, ticket sales, and TV revenue, which is destroying what made college sports so great. So a couple of folks longing for the good old days.
1: Yeah. And I mean, admittedly, it is all about the money, but that's what college athletics has become now. And then, I mean, if you want to compete in college athletics, you got to find a way to generate in as much money as possible. You know, some of it's through your own donors, but others could be outside.
0: Mm-hmm.
1: In this area too, so this helps you compete with everybody.
0: Well, WVU has done many great things, mm-hmm, with that expanded media revenue,
1: yep,
0: after joining the Big 12.
1: Yep,
0: been over 10 years now, and look at the enhancements and facilities.
1: Absolutely, and we know. I mean, the team that's going to play tonight. Is one that's benefited incredibly by virtue of a new, mm-hmm, baseball stadium. And, I go back to the new football stadium. And, you know, that changed everything. Don Nealon came in, and then it was a perfect fit. But without the change of stadiums and going to a new facility, that football program would not have been able to grow like it grew.
0: Mm-hmm. Texter says, tournament expansion is about money, nothing else. But since players are getting paid these days, make them play. But there needs to be a rule. You play on the team, you play the tournament, or you forfeit all the money earned. Bowl games without the better players aren't fun to watch. And again, we've talked about this many times too. I think the bowl game model is headed towards that direction. The bowl system itself wouldn't have any problems paying the players directly, but that has to come from the NCAA.
1: Yeah, and again, we've talked about this a little bit, but a lot of it's going to be determined on how the contracts are written for those players in terms of their agreements with the universities, you know, rev share and NIL and those type of things. And if those contracts are written, it says you've got to stay to the through the end to receive your entire amount. I think, a way to benefit. Truthfully, I think that's more of a football issue. I haven't seen many players opt out of the NCAA basketball tournament. I can't think of any off the top of my head. But that, you know, that could be part of that contract too. But, yeah, I do agree that should be something that's put in there to ensure you have as much participation in all those sports as possible.
0: 304 Talk, 304 Texter says, between the two, football expansion clearly benefits West Virginia more than basketball. We're not going to make a deep tournament run in a year we barely qualify. That's probably true. Texter says, no change for me as long as the brackets fit on one page. Well, again, that opens up a whole other thing in terms of filling out those tournament brackets. They have to be done on on Wednesday, right? Tuesday. The first games or the first round games start.
1: Just ignore those first round games and just do a 64 team bracket, but shrink it down to about 2-point font or in type, and you can fit it on one page. May have to squeeze it on in a little bit.
0: 304 Talk 304, text line open. Do you like the expansion of the NCAA basketball tournament? Why or why not? Should the football playoff be expanded? Why or why not? And which benefits West Virginia? Which would benefit West Virginia more? 304 Talk 304. Got a question about Alec Manoah. Texter asked, you know if Alec Manoah is still playing baseball? Yes, he is.
1: And?
0: As a matter of fact, he just got promoted to the major leagues again with the Angels.
1: Today.
0: So he is on the active major league roster with the Angels, which is a little bit of a surprise because he had issues with blisters on his finger, and he made one rehab start with the Angels single A team, and he got hit pretty hard in that outing. 4 1/3 innings, gave up 7 hits, 5 earned runs, and walked 2 through 87 pitches. So as far as I know, that was his only rehab start. In fact, that was earlier this week, I believe, or late last week. And despite that, he got elevated to the Angels active roster today and was added to their bullpen. I'm looking at the updated Angels roster on MLB.com, and Alec Manoah is on there. He'll wear number 47 for the Angels when he returns to the big leagues. And they hope to utilize him at least to start out of the bullpen.
1: Who do they got this weekend?
0: Who's a bullpen arm. That's a good question. We'll look that up and see who the Angels are playing.
1: Great for Alec. I mean, he had such an incredible rookie year. It was the story of almost all baseball that season. But then injuries and such have taken their toll. What's it been, 3 years when he's been really floundering because of mainly the injuries? So hopefully this is the start of a real return for him, because that rookie year was really special. He showed what he could do.
0: Angels are playing the Toronto Blue Jays, ironically. So Manoah, first-round pick of the Blue Jays, got to the big leagues there, had great success, and pitched in the All-Star game for the Blue Jays. And he'll return, apparently, to
1: is it in
0: the
1: Toronto?
0: Major leagues. It is in Toronto. Oh, how about wow. that?
1: What a place to go back to.
0: So, yeah, you're right. Good for Alek Manoah. Still a young guy. And back to the big leagues. Let's see. I believe 2023 was his last appearance in the major leagues. Missed most of the 24 and 25 seasons while recovering.

0: amount, but he also had that personality. Yeah. I mean, he was so much fun to deal with. So glad he's back in.
1: And he was a Friday night guy, so yeah. You always got a chance to see the other team's number one, too,
0: yep.
1: Go up against him.
0: And obviously he's good. Led West Virginia to a regional hosting opportunity. Yeah. And one of the most bitter moments in Mountaineer baseball history when they lost on a walk-off grand slam to Texas A&M. Mm-hmm.
1: As the regionals. As the visiting team on their home field.
0: Yeah, that was bizarre. But it's just the way the bracket worked out.
1: So Alec Manoah back in the big leagues, joining J.J. Weatherholt and Victor Scott, WVU alumni, is currently in the big leagues. Texter points out that if you're active one day in Major League Baseball, you get free health insurance. That's a pretty good deal. Texter says, I am someone here who is skeptical about ESPN ever making it when they came into existence in 1979. Man, oh man, was I wrong. Well, yeah, I'll say, yeah, you were wrong. You remember the first time seeing ESPN?
0: Yes.
1: I didn't have it from day one. I remember getting cable in my suburb in 1981, I believe. So ESPN had been on for a year or two. You remember the first time you saw it?
0: Yeah. I remember, my parents' house out in the middle of nowhere.
1: Oh, you had satellite.
0: Yeah. But, I mean, we didn't have it then. We got three channels off one of those aerial antennas. But when I was at Oshkosh, the dorms had cable.
1: Oh.
0: So I remember, this is when I knew I was coming back to West Virginia. We're playing at Wisconsin Oshkosh, football game's over. West Virginia's playing Pitt that day. And it was the last game at Old Mountaineer Field. And all I could do is rush back to the dorm to see the final of West Virginia and Pitt.
1: Hmm.
0: That sort of told me I was probably not long for Wisconsin. I was caring more about the game that's 700 miles away than the one my team.
1: The first thing I remember seeing on ESPN was Australian rules football.
0: Yeah.
1: It was on every day.
0: It was. I don't know why they don't continue to. They got some weird things on those channels now. It's slippery stairs. Have you ever seen any of those weird made-up games that they have on now? And I always think, why can't you put back on Australian rules football?
1: Yeah, that might work. Texter says, all for it for both. If there is restructuring of the leagues, four regional leagues, East, West, Southeast, Central, or wherever the money talks, 24 split division leagues, football, top five from each league. The next four highest ranked, Stanford should not be traveling to Boston College, for example, definitely benefits WVU, spot the ball. Well, West Virginia shouldn't be traveling to Arizona State for a conference game either. I mean, you can, absolutely right, 100% right. And you think, someday, soon, hopefully, that some of that sanity will be returned. Wouldn't you think, or no? Is it too far gone?
0: I'm worried it's too far gone. I mean, believe me, as someone who travels to these locations and has spent the last week starting to look around at what the flights are going to cost to, you know, Salt Lake City and Lubbock and all these others this year, this is an easy travel year compared to some. I'd love it to go back to the old days, but I think we're too far gone.
1: Hmm.
0: Yeah, I remember sitting, it was actually Oliver Luck who told me, and this was, West Virginia's going in the Big 12. He said his prediction was the major sports is too far gone. But he thought the Olympic sports would go back to more regional because there's no reason for those teams to go on planes as often as
1: they
0: do.
1: Well, that hasn't happened.
0: No, it hasn't happened, and I don't know if it will, but that was his thought 10 years ago. I thought it made a lot of sense, but hasn't happened, and I don't know if it will.
1: One more text here. We'll take a break. Texter says, to those that must text every time there's a change in college athletics, stating it's become all about money. In reality, it's always been about the money in the modern era at the high major level. So here's my suggestion to them. Go watch Division II. Money hasn't ruined anything there. Well, you know, there's nothing wrong with a good Division II college football game. I saw about four of them this year.
0: Basketball, love watching Mountain East Conference games.

0: No, it's very good, and you can typically get a good parking spot and a good ticket at a reasonable
1: price. Don't have
0: price.
1: To worry about traffic.
0: Yeah.
1: You can get your post game meal fairly quickly.
0: Yeah.
1: And it's fun.
0: It's good athletic events too. But yeah, I mean, but certainly it is completely different.
1: 304 Talk, 304, do you like the expansion of the NCAA basketball tournament? Should the football playoff expand? Why or why not? And which one of those benefits West Virginia more, an expanded NCAA basketball tournament, an expanded college football playoff? We'll go back to the text line when we return on this Friday edition of the Sports Line.
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0: Sportsline for Friday. Kyle and Greg passing the time here until first pitch for West Virginia and Kansas coming up at the top of the hour. 304 Talk 304. We're taking your texts about expansion of the championship events, the NCAA tournament, college football playoff. Let's see. Texter asked, when did you first realize football was deregulated for TV? Me, it was the early 80s. TBS, 7 p.m., a Kentucky football game. Couldn't believe it. That's, again, those were the days, right?
1: Yeah.
0: Texter says, 1984, ESPN wasn't yet a regular channel on our cable, but they arranged to carry one of the big WVU football games that

0: were on ESPN. You remember that, 84?
1: I don't remember. I mean, I don't remember that event. The one I remember really, really well was, okay, West Virginia plays, it would have been the third year of Don Nealon, so it would have been 82. West Virginia opens at Oklahoma.
0: Oh, that was on ESPN?
1: It was an ESPN game, but not many people got it. So they did a closed circuit broadcast. It was in the Coliseum, but I think they also did it at the Charleston Civic Center Arena, Convention Center. I don't know what you want to call it. And it was packed.
0: We all know what you're talking about.
1: Yeah. But, yeah, so that's the one I remember that was like that.
0: Wasn't the Pitt game the blown lead that ended up in a tie? That was an ESPN game, wasn't it?
1: By that point, I'm at every game.
0: Yeah.
1: So home and away, I don't
0: was
1: remember
0: that, was
1: all
0: it
1: the
0: 31-31?
1: Yes. That was 89.
0: See, I remember watching that. And I wasn't here yet. So that had to be on ESPN.
1: Yeah.
0: It could have been on one of the networks, yeah. But I think it was on ESPN.
1: Yeah. So, yeah, by that point, like I said, since I'm there, I don't pay attention to what the TV is, but I do remember at Oklahoma in 82 being closed circuit, and a lot of people remember that.
0: Yeah, those were the days. This texter goes on to say, I agree, I remember Australian rules football. Love to see that again. Take that over some of the crazy stuff they do carry now. So, of course, with the ESPN Plus, you can get anything.
1: Yeah.
0: I mean, how incredible is that when you think back 20 years ago?
1: Oh.
0: I mean, you can watch home wrestling matches.
1: Yeah.
0: You can watch gymnastics. You can watch pretty much every conference baseball game in the Big 12.
1: And
0: the soccer.
1: Yeah. And that's just West Virginia. I mean, all the mid-majors have incredible access now that was, if you want to, you turn up Elon and Gardner Webb playing baseball.
0: Mm-hmm.
1: You know, it's great for everybody.
0: 304 Talk 304 today was, for back of a letter word, lack of a better word, cut down day for the WNBA. And there are two Mountaineers on active rosters as the WNBA season begins. Of course, J.J. Quinterly with Dallas, who had was having a pretty good rookie season, had worked her way into the starting lineup last year before she got hurt. And Jordan Harrison made a roster today. So congratulations to her. She is with Portland, which is an expansion team. So Jordan Harrison is going to start her pro career as well. And doing some research on this.
1: Yeah, so how many total Mountaineer women have WNBA careers?
0: Counting Jordan Harrison, she would be the 12th. Now, there is some debate whether Kate Bulger actually played in games for the Minnesota Lynx. She was drafted, but I can't find a record of her playing in regular season games. But we're going to keep her on the list.
1: Gotcha. I got phone numbers for both Kate and Meg. I should, if I had brought my phone in, I'd text
0: her and ask her.
1: Kate's in the Phoenix area. She's a principal.
0: Wow.
1: Now,
0: unfortunately, because of the knee injuries, Meg Bulger's not on this list.
1: Yeah.
0: Never had the opportunity to play in the WNBA because of the knee injuries.
1: If she'd have been healthy.
0: Yeah.
1: Been different.
0: Here's the list. Kate Bulger was the first to be drafted in 2004. And then there was a pretty substantial gap between Kate Bulger and Asia Bussey, who played for Minnesota as well, 2014. Kaiser Gondrzak played in the WNBA, spent some time with Indiana and Chicago. Bria Holmes, by far the best West Virginia alum to have a career in the WNBA. Played for a long time with Atlanta, Connecticut, the LA Sparks, and the Aces of Las Vegas. Yelena Luchenka played for the Charlotte Sting, the Washington Mystics, and the Atlanta Dream. Lene Montgomery, not to be confused with Rene Montgomery, who went to Connecticut and played in the league forever. Lene Montgomery, a WVU alum from 2017, played a few games with the Seattle Storm. Tiana Muldrow played with the Seattle and Dallas. Yolanda Page played with the Indiana Fever. Katrina Pardee played with Dallas. Yinka, Sani. Let's just call her Yinka.
1: Yinka
0: Sani played for Detroit and Phoenix, and of course J.J. Quinterly with Dallas in her second year. So J.J. and Jordan Harrison, current members of the WNBA. I didn't realize three of these players played for their teams in the WNBA Finals. Bria Holmes with Connecticut, Luchenko with Atlanta, and Yinka Sani with Detroit.
1: And certainly good for them. And you know what? WNBA money is certainly not NBA money, but their recent negotiations have upped their opportunities for salaries considerably from where it was, I think, even a year or two ago. So instead of, you know, $20,000-$30,000 for a season, you know, those players can make pretty good money for a year, relatively so. And two better representatives from West Virginia I've never met than Jordan Harrison and J.J. Quinterly.
0: No question. So congratulations to them. They'll start in the WNBA. Also today, how about this story? Young man from Jefferson High School. Jefferson and Pendleton County was the opponent, I believe. But these two teams traveled to Cooperstown to have the Cooperstown experience.
1: Okay.
0: And they're the latest West Virginia teams. There's been West Virginia teams that have traveled.
1: So they went all the way up there to play each other.
0: Yeah, to play each other. But they got to play. They had the Cooperstown experience. Mm-hmm. And a player for Jefferson, Andrew Rolfe, threw a perfect game.
1: Wow.
0: At Cooperstown, at the Hall of Fame.
1: How cool is that? Yeah, that's a life memory.
0: Yeah, 3-0 was the final, and Jefferson beat Pendleton County 3-0. Andrew Rolfe threw a perfect game, and from what I understand, it's the second perfect game in Jefferson High School history. So congratulations to that group, that young man who, again, made a lifetime memory. Here's another story for you, Coach Hunter. Okay, Joe Nelson, you know Joe.
1: Sure. Absolutely.
0: WAJR employee and best known among Metro News ranks as the producer for high school football game night every Friday night in the fall. So Joe Nelson is at Camden Yards today and has been there for many hours because they had what they claim is their biggest bobblehead giveaway in Camden Yards history. And if I gave you 100 guesses, you would not be able to come up with who the bobblehead is. If I gave you 1,000 guesses, you would not be able to come up.
1: So it's not Brooks Robinson.
0: No, that's exactly. Ripken, Brooks Robinson, Frank Robinson, Eddie Murray, Jim Palmer, Rick Dempsey, Mike Messina,
1: Earl Weaver.
0: Yeah. None of those guys.
1: Okay, it's not them. I'm done. So who is it?
0: Tupac.
1: Oh my
0: God! Am I saying that right? Is it Tupac?
1: I think I have no knowledge of
0: Tupac
1: pop history or pop
0: culture. I just made myself look like an idiot.
1: Yeah, well, but still, you're right. It would have been 100,000 guesses before I got down to Tupac.
0: So apparently, the biggest bobblehead giveaway in the history of that stadium, which is 35 years old, is, say it again,
1: Tupac.
0: Tupac, and I should have given this to our producer to put. I've got a picture of it, of the bobblehead from Joe Nelson, the Tupac bobblehead.
1: Wow. So he goes all the way over there. Now, he's a big Orioles fan.
0: He's a huge Orioles. He's the biggest Orioles fan that I know.
1: He and Mike Montoro.
0: He goes to Sports. Well, yeah, Mike's a huge Orioles fan, but Joe goes over for opening day every year.
1: Yeah.
0: I think he may have been opening day every year of that stadium. He may not be that old, but he's been to a lot of opening days consecutively at Camden Yards. Yeah. But he went to get his bobblehead today, and you had to get in line, from what I understand, hours before the stadium opened to get the bobblehead. I don't know anything about it. Now, the Blues, I can cite chapter and verse, but hip-hop and that type,
1: yeah. No,
0: I'm lost.
1: I know the name, but a little bit of his past.
0: So who would have thought the biggest bobblehead in Camden Yards history?
1: Yeah, that's the modern culture we're in. It's, you know, we bring in a demographic that may not necessarily go.
0: Yeah, I guess so. 304-TALK-304, that's the text line. We'll take a break and have some final thoughts when we return.
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0: Final few minutes on the sports line for this Friday. Texter asked, was I referring to the Blues music or the St. Louis Blues? Well, both. I've seen a lot of the all-time great blues musicians as a kid growing up in the 80s. John Lee Hooker, Albert King, Chuck Berry, B.B. King. I've seen a bunch of them. But, yeah, the St. Louis Blues near and dear to my heart as well. 304-TALK-304, that's the text line coming up. The lineups are out for Game 1, West Virginia against Kansas. Dominic Vegli starts for Kansas. Max Yell for the Mountaineers, of course, and West Virginia going with its standard lineup. Einich at short, Kelly behind the plate, batting second, Schoenfeld in center, hitting third. The DH is Sean Smith, Gravelin in left field, hitting fifth, Guzman at first, hitting sixth, Kresser at second, batting seventh, Brock Wills in right field, hitting eighth, and Ty Hall playing third and batting ninth. And Jordan Bach leads off for Kansas. Their lineup, they've settled on a lineup as well. And, man, are they playing great baseball. They did lose that extra innings game on the road at Creighton earlier in the week, but that snapped a 10-game winning streak. They currently have an 8-game winning streak in conference play. They've swept their last two series, Kansas State and Oklahoma State. I'm sorry, Arizona and Kansas State. They took 2 of 3, lost the first one to Oklahoma State, then won 2 in a row. So they've won 8 in a row in conference play. They went 15-1 in April. And, of course, the sweep of Arizona, 3-0 so far, 3-1 so far in May. So they've won 18 of their last 20.
1: They're good. See what West Virginia can do. And, you know, if Mountaineers can get a win or two in this 3-game set, really will solidify their RPI in their NCAA tournament spot. I mean, I guess now we've talked about it. Unless you sweep these final six games, your opportunities to be a regional host are probably negligible. But solidifying that number two seed in a region, I mean, that's right there. But you don't want to slide down the stretch.
0: Mm-hmm. So 3 at Kansas, 3 at home next week against TCU. And that series moved up. Thursday, Friday, Saturday. Then you travel into, I believe, the tournament
1: Surprise
0: in Arizona.
1: Arizona. Yeah,
0: this year. So a long trip for the Mountaineers for the conference tournament. But first things first, the series with Kansas getting underway in just a couple of minutes. Greg and Travis will be back on Sunday to wrap up that series. We'll talk about it on Monday as well. Thanks for participating tonight, all the techs. And we'll see you Sunday on the Sports Line.
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Roger Taylor checking in on a Friday here till the midnight hour, playing your favorites. I got Orchestral Maneuvers in the Dark coming up, music from George Michael. And right now, it's Kobe Calais, 94.7 WELK.

0: That is George Michael and Faith on 94.7 WELK. You can have faith in me that I'll be with you until midnight and I'll keep your favorites rolling. Things like Belinda Carlisle. There's a group called Script. Got that one coming up. And Pointer Sisters on the way here on 94.7 WELK. Thanks for joining me.
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5: Here's the Metro News AccuWeather forecast. Tonight, expect increasing cloud cover with a passing shower arriving late. The temperature will drop to 43. Tomorrow morning, we'll bring a few showers, with the day overall staying mostly cloudy and reaching a high of 69. Tomorrow night will be mainly clear with a low of 45. Moving into Sunday, anticipate some sunshine initially, followed by increasing clouds and a chance of a few showers. The high temperature for Sunday will be 72. For weather anytime, download the AccuWeather app. For Metro News, I'm meteorologist Jason Caterina.
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0: Fleetwood Mac, Don't Stop. I won't. Well, I'll stop at midnight, and I'll let somebody else take over. Elton John coming up. Dan Fogelberg. Got music from Howie Day, too. Roger here on a Friday night. Coming up tomorrow. Hey, yeah, tomorrow it is Hooked on Fishing, Not on Drugs. Melissa and House Hunters Real Estate will be at Hoff Nod. That's at the Phil Gaynor Community Center. Tomorrow from 10 till 3. You can hear some live updates here on the radio. But be sure and stop by. Bring the kids with you. The kids can do fishing. They can do rock climbing, archery. I tell you, a lot of prizes, too. Tons of prizes. About every 15 minutes, they're drawing for another winner. So come on out. Hoff Nod is tomorrow. Melissa and House Hunters Real Estate at the Phil Gaynor Community Center.
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